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8: And good morning. Remaining cloudy with a shower or two today in a top of 25. Tomorrow, mostly sunny, 14 to 24. Sunday, sunny conditions and remaining sunny into the new week.
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There we are, Blink 182, all the small things. There's no need to point and laugh, thank you very much. I'm quite aware, it does the job, thank you. It is James Applewhite this morning. Better music and more of it. Earth, Wind and Fire on the way. John Mellencamp, some local homegrown music. Right now, here's Tia, let's go floating through space. Loving life.

0: There we are, Phil Wakeling, and given time, some local homegrown music here at Loving Life 103.1. And Homegrown's back Sunday afternoon with Robin Damo from 4. And this week, their special guest is former Jacaranda Queen Fiona Stone, talking about growing up in the beautiful Clarence Valley, her musical inspirations, and play some of her favourite music. That's Homegrown, thanks to Gillespie Plumbing and Buckley Music. 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

0: There we are, Jordan Sparks, heading out there, one step at a time here at Loving Life. And before that, one a goodie from the 80s, Brian Ferry, Roxy Music, grooved out to that song there. And Slave to Love, it is James Heppelwhite here. And of course, being Friday today from 6 p.m. this evening, Coach G with Loving Life Sports Talk is back on the air tonight, covering everything local, national and international. If it's sporting and particularly happening here in the beautiful Clarence Valley, you'll hear about it tonight with Loving Life Sports Talk with Coach G.
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Miley Cyrus, Malibu, and before that one, Lou Graham's Midnight Blue here at Loving Life. Better music and more of it. Local news headlines on the way at 11 this morning. As we continue on right now, some Aussie stuff, a bit of a supergroup from the early 1990s that was primarily James Raine and Darryl Braithwaite, Company of Strangers. Here they are right now. This is Motor City.

0: 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Loving Life Local News.
1: A security review for the Grafton and McLean Council Chambers, costing more than $40,000, is expected to be presented at a future Clarence Valley Council meeting. Mayor Ray Smith says the report follows concerns raised around council chamber security. Drivers across the Clarence Valley are being urged to take extra care on the roads for Fatality Free Friday today. The campaign comes as Australia records its worst road toll in more than a decade. The Grafton Hockey Centre will be a host of Masters Hockey State Championships this weekend, with more than 40 teams travelling from across the state to compete. And in sport, the grand finale of the Grafton Speedway takes place tomorrow from midday, with Monster Trucks, Demolition Derby and also the fireworks. And the Grafton Ghosts will face Maxville at Frank McGarren Field from midday tomorrow. That's some of what's making local news today, Friday, May 29.
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10: And good morning. Remaining cloudy with a shower or two today in a top of 25. Tomorrow, mostly sunny, 14 to 24. Sunday, sunny conditions and remaining sunny into the new week.
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There we are, Britney, back in a heyday there. Sometimes she's had a rough run over the past 25-odd years. I think I've seen video of her online getting pulled over for a DUI test in the United States of America recently that didn't really go to plan. Poor old Britney. Anyway, well, we've thrown her a few extra bob there, some royalties. Wonder if she actually gets the money. I think her father took most of it, didn't he? On the way this hour, One Republic, Cyndi Lauper. Right now, here's the Detroit Spinners.

0: And there we are, Mark Cohen walking in Memphis here at Loving Life today. Remaining cloudy, a shower or two around, heading for 25 degrees over the weekend. Mostly sunny conditions tomorrow, then sunny on the way for Sunday as well. Temps into the mid-low 20s. 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

0: John Mayer and Waiting on the World to Change. It doesn't take too long to change. You've got to get with it, otherwise it seems to run you over. It is James here. Morning. Now, Sunday from 4, Homegrown, back on the radio in the afternoon with Damo and Rob. And this week they're having a chat to former Jacaranda Queen Fiona Stone about growing up in the Clarence Valley, her musical inspirations, and play some of her favourite songs. That's Homegrown, thanks to Gillespie Plumbing and Buckley Music. 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

Better music, more of it. The Knights, Avicii, Loving Life, heading up towards midday. We've got the air news coming up at noon. Then Ryan ready to go with a country lunch pack, and he'll take you through the afternoon as well. Enjoy your weekend. Yes, it's time for me to get out of here on a Friday. Right now, Steve Miliband, Abracadabra. I'll catch you Monday morning.

0: 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Loving Life Local News.
1: A report on security at the Grafton and McLean Council Chambers costing over $30,000 is expected to be tabled at a future Clarence Valley Council meeting following the approval at last Thursday's monthly council meeting. Mayor Ray Smith.
2: Councillor Baker got his motion through. I think an allowance of $13,000 first to look at the McLean Chambers specifically. Then he also got through an allocation of $30,000 to investigate proper security at both McLean and the Grafton Council Chambers.
1: The deficit for the 2026-27 financial year will now increase to $571,000. And once the report comes back to Council, it may mean physical security guards may not be required.
2: Possibly not. I think that's what the report will show us, whether we need physical security at the meetings or whether there's other forms of security we can put in place.
1: Road users throughout the Clarence Valley are being urged to take meaningful action to improve road safety on this fatality-free Friday. It comes as the nation records its worst road toll in over a decade, with 1,314 lives lost in the past year, and research showing many are still taking unacceptable risks behind the wheel. More than 7 out of 10 drivers admit to breaking the road rules, with speeding and mobile phone use still common, despite the clear danger. However, Russell White from the Australian Road Safety Foundation says we can all make a difference starting today.
3: For local road users, the message is simple. Risky habits are costing lives, and it often comes down to everyday decisions. So we're really asking people to slow down, to stay focused, and remember that every choice you make on the road can help protect someone in your local community, not just on this fatality-free Friday, but every day.
1: The Grafton Hockey Centre will be a buzz this weekend starting from today with the Masters Hockey State Championships. More than 40 teams will compete across the weekend, and President of the Grafton Hockey Association, Lynn Newby, says they've come from far and wide.
4: They've travelled from Armidale, Tamworth, right down to Hunter, Central Coast. So they're from, it's a half state championship, so the other half of the state is playing in parks this weekend as well. So, and Grafton itself, we have 6 Masters teams.
0: Loving Life, local sport.
1: It's going to be a massive weekend of sport across the Clarence Valley this weekend with the grand finale of the Grafton Speedway tomorrow. Gates will open at midday with racing from 3. There'll be a full program of Speedway, plus a monster truck show, demolition derby, and massive fireworks display also. Tickets are available online or at the gate, but organisers are encouraging spectators to get there early for the best position, but also be kind and courteous to the volunteers at the gates. Meanwhile, the Grafton Goats will take on the Maxwell Sea Eagles at Frank McGarren Field for Group 2 Rugby League tomorrow, with the under-18s starting from midday, followed by reserve and first grade, with the ladies having a bye this weekend. And that's the very latest in Loving Life local news and sport. All the weather details are next.
5: 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Don't miss all the action of Group 2 Rugby League right here in the Jacaranda City. The Ghosts will be keen to get a win in all grades, but will Maxville have other ideas? The Grafton Ghosts, proudly sponsored by the Crown Hotel, BMC Construction, the Grafton Brewery, NJS Concreting, and the Clarence Valley's Loving Life 103.1.
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10: Your weekend looking pretty good. Mostly sunny, tops of 24 degrees. Monday, mostly sunny, 21. 22 the top for Tuesday. Mostly sunny and mostly sunny across your Wednesday as well. And tops of 24 degrees.
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What if I never get over you? It is Lady Antebellum, Loving Life on 103.1. It is the Country Lunch Pack for your Friday, TGIF. We got some music to keep you company for your Friday. Kenny Rogers, Taylor Swift, Travis Tritt. Going to play Dolly Parton right now as we continue. This is Loving Life.

0: 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It is the country lunch pack for your Friday. Going to continue Kenny Rogers and the Forrester Sisters real soon.
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0: I'd choose you again, Forrester Sisters. 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Better music and more of it right across your workday. Hello, Ryan with you this afternoon. Got some Alan Jackson still to come and Luke O'Shea and Ashley Dallas right after this.
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1: Road safety is in the focus across the Clarence Valley today as Fatality Free Friday encourages motorists to slow down and avoid distractions. The Australian Road Safety Foundation says the country is facing its worst road toll in more than a decade. The Grafton Hockey Centre will welcome players from across New South Wales this weekend for the Masters Hockey State Championships. More than 40 teams are expected to compete throughout the event. Clarence Valley Council will receive a future report into security at the Grafton and McLean Council Chambers following the approval of a $40,000 review. And in local sport, tomorrow marks the grand finale of the Grafton Speedway season with racing, monster trucks, demolition derby and fireworks all on the program. The Grafton Ghosts also will play tomorrow, hosting the Maxwell Sea Eagles at Frank McGarren Field from midday with the under-18s. That's some of what's making local news today, Friday, May 29.
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4: Your weekend looking pretty good, mostly sunny, tops of 24 degrees. Monday, mostly sunny, 21. 22 the top for Tuesday, mostly sunny, and mostly sunny across your Wednesday as well, and tops of 24 degrees.
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Union of Souls, it's Hey Leonardo, 103.1. It is the better music guarantee. Right across your workday, Reba McEntire on the radio for you this hour. Got some Tony Childs as well. We'll go back to the 90s with Human Nature and Dom Ferry. Coming up for you soon as we continue right now, Jess Glynn.

0: 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Better music and more of it right across your workday. Got some Tony Childs still to come, Motels as well, and Evermore. We'll go back to the early 2000s, a band that come out of New Zealand and did some amazing things. Evermore, right after this.
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1: Clarence Valley Council is expected to receive a detailed report into security measures at the Grafton and McLean Council chambers after Council has approved funding exceeding $40,000 at last week's monthly Council meeting. Mayor Ray Smith says the findings could determine whether ongoing physical security guards are needed. Motorists are being reminded to drive safely today as part of Fatality Free Friday. The Australian Road Safety Foundation says every road user has a role to play after new figures revealed the nation's highest road toll in more than 10 years. The Grafton Hockey Centre is preparing for a busy weekend as the Masters Hockey State Championships get underway today. More than 40 teams from around New South Wales are expected to take part in the event. And in other local sport, Grafton Speedway will host its grand finale tomorrow featuring a full race program, monster trucks and fireworks. The Grafton Goes return to Frank McGarren Field tomorrow from midday, taking on Maxville with the under-18s kicking off first. That's some of what's making local news today, Friday, May 29.
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11: Your weekend looking pretty good. Mostly sunny, tops of 24 degrees. Monday, mostly sunny, 21. 22 the top for Tuesday, mostly sunny and mostly sunny across your Wednesday as well. And tops of 24 degrees.
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Weddings, parties, anything. 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Loving Life 103.1. Better music and more of it right across your workday. Got some Dan Hartman coming up this hour. Going to play some ZZ Top, Emma Bunn, The Cure, just to name a few. Better music and more of it continues right now. Amy Shark.

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1: The Grafton Ghosts are back home tomorrow at Frank McGarren Field. 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The Grafton Ghosts, proudly sponsored by the Crown Hotel, VMC Construction, the Grafton Brewery, NJS Concreting, and the Clarence Valley's Loving Life 103.1.
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0: 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Better music and more of it right across your workday. The Cure in there as well, and In Between Days. Going to play some David Bowie next and Christina Aguilera as well.
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1: A report on security at the Grafton and McLean Council Chambers costing over $30,000 is expected to be tabled at a future Clarence Valley Council meeting following the approval at last Thursday's monthly council meeting. Mayor Ray Smith.
2: Councillor Baker got his motion through. I think an allowance of $13,000 first to look at the McLean Chambers specifically. Then he also got through an allocation of $30,000 to investigate proper security at both McLean and the Grafton Council Chambers.
1: The deficit for the 2026-27 financial year will now increase to $571,000. And once the report comes back to Council, it may mean physical security guards may not be required.
2: Possibly not. I think that's what the report will show us, whether we need physical security at the meetings or whether there's other forms of security we can put in place.
1: Road users throughout the Clarence Valley are being urged to take meaningful action to improve road safety on this fertility-free Friday. It comes as the nation records its worst road toll in over a decade, with 1,314 lives lost in the past year, and research showing many are still taking unacceptable risks behind the wheel. More than 7 out of 10 drivers admit to breaking the road rules, with speeding and mobile phone use still common, despite the clear danger. However, Russell White from the Australian Road Safety Foundation says we can all make a difference starting today.
3: For local road users, the message is simple. Risky habits are costing lives, and it often comes down to everyday decisions. So we're really asking people to slow down, to stay focused, and remember that every choice you make on the road can help protect someone in your local community, not just on this fatality-free Friday, but every day.
1: The Grafton Hockey Centre will be abuzz this weekend starting from today with the Masters Hockey State Championships. More than 40 teams will compete across the weekend, and President of the Grafton Hockey Association, Lynn Newby, says they've come from far and wide.
4: They've travelled from Armidale, Tamworth, right down to Hunter, Central Coast. So they're from, it's a half state championship, so the other half of the state is playing in parks this weekend as well. So, and Grafton itself, we have 6 Masters teams.
0: Loving life, local sport.
1: It's going to be a massive weekend of sport across the Clarence Valley this weekend with the grand finale of the Grafton Speedway tomorrow. Gates will open at midday with racing from 3. There'll be a full program of Speedway plus a monster truck show, demolition derby and massive fireworks display also. Tickets are available online or at the gate, but organisers are encouraging spectators to get there early for the best position, but also be kind and courteous to the volunteers at the gates. Meanwhile, the Grafton Ghosts will take on the Maxville Sea Eagles at Frank McGarren Field for Group 2 Rugby League tomorrow, with the under-18 starting from midday, followed by reserve and first grade, with the ladies having a bye this weekend. And that's the very latest in Loving Life local news and sport. All the weather details are next.
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11: Your weekend looking pretty good. Mostly sunny, tops of 24 degrees. Monday, mostly sunny, 21. 22 the top for Tuesday, mostly sunny, and mostly sunny across your Wednesday as well. And tops of 24 degrees.
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Southern Suns on the radio for you this hour. Going to play the Backstreet Boys, Prince, and a bit of Hey Mickey. Tony Basil coming up for you in the next 30 minutes with BTS Now. This is Dynamite.

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0: Tony Basil and Hey Mickey, Loving Life 103.1. That's it for me. Thank you for joining me across your Friday. I'll catch you next week. Have yourself a good weekend.
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1: Yes, I'm a mess now, lost with my head down. I haven't heard from you in weeks. You must have left town.

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1: A report into security upgrades for the Grafton and McLean Council Chambers is set to return to Clarence Valley Council after more than $40,000 was approved for the review. The move will add to the Council's projected 26-27 deficit, now expected to reach $571,000. Clarence Valley drivers are being urged to think twice behind the wheel today for Fatality Free Friday. Nationally, more than 1,300 people have died on the Australian roads in the past 12 months, with authorities warning risky behaviour such as speeding and use of mobile phones remains widespread. The Masters Hockey State Championships are coming to Grafton Hockey Centre today and across the weekend. More than 40 teams from across the state will compete over two big days of action. And in other sports news, organisers are expecting strong crowds for tomorrow's grand finale at Grafton Speedway, featuring monster trucks, demolition derby, plenty of speedway events and fireworks. Meantime, the Grafton Ghosts will also host Maxville tomorrow from midday at Frank McGarren Fields. That's what's making news today, Friday, May 29.
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8: Your weekend looking pretty good. Mostly sunny, tops of 24 degrees. Monday, mostly sunny, 21. 22, the top for Tuesday, mostly sunny, and mostly sunny across your Wednesday as well. And tops of 24 degrees.
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Hi, my name is Hayley, and this time I don't have my dad with me, but I have some rep players and some coaches with me, but we'll get speaking to them after a little bit. But up next is a song. I don't know what song it's called because I can't see it on the screen if mum's listening out there.

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0: Brittany, before you go, there's something I want you to have.
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0: Yeah, yes it is.
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1: Welcome back to Loving Life 103.1 Local and Loving It. Now, guys, I said I have some rep players and coaches in here from the under-14s team, and I'm going to introduce them. What's your name?
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1: That's good to know. Well, I'm going to ask you guys some questions after some sponsors and the next song, She's So High. 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

0: some great covers too. 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

0: Now, guys, remember how I said I had the under-14s coach and rep players? I've got a few questions for you guys. Is that all right with you guys?
1: Yep, that's fine.
0: All right, so the first question is for the rep players, and that's, what's your favourite thing about being a rep player?
2: Probably travelling to different places in Sydney.
1: And probably meeting new people, and you meet lots of, like, friends and different, like, you have different relationships with lots of new people.
0: I've got one for the coaches, is that okay?
1: Sure is.
0: All right, so the first question is, when did you start coaching rep netball?
3: Well, mine's an easy one. I was only 2 years ago in under-12s as an assistant coach.
4: Mine has been 20-plus years, so a long time.
0: Well done. And when did you first start playing netball?
2: Probably when I was 7 years old.
1: And I was 9.
0: That's young. What made you want to coach this age group?
4: We had the girls last year for the first time, and I think a few things happened down in Sydney. We had some injuries, and this year's our revenge year. So that's why we've come back, to prove our worth.
3: Absolutely. Ready to go.
0: What made you want to try out for rep?
2: To play with my friends and make new connections with the other people.
1: And to improve, like, our netball skills and our knowledge of playing on the court.
0: What do you love most about coaching the under-14s?
3: I really like seeing their skills and structure come out on court, and it just gets better. And also watching their game smarts. They're really owning the game now and knowing how to play it well. So working as a team, it's great to see.
4: Yep, I agree with Carly. Watching them improve over the last 2 years, getting prepared to go away in July, I think these group of girls have got a lot of talent within the team, and hopefully we'll go down there and we'll be definitely, hopefully, top 5.
0: What's the best part about being the under-14s team?
1: Our coaches. And also, it's a really nice way to just, like, support other people through, like, our wins and our losses.
2: Yeah.
0: Okay. What's something this team has really improved on this season?
3: I'm going to go back to working as a team and working as units. So not just knowing their job on the court as an individual position and player, but knowing their job as a defence unit or as an attacking unit, so that they can work on getting the ball down the court and be wild cookie monsters.
0: What do you guys?
4: I would say, their full court defence this year has been on point. We can shut down shooters like nothing else.
0: That's amazing. What is Cookie Monsters, guys?
2: It's like a mascot thing that we have, like, saying, sort of.
1: So we pull in the ball and be Cookie Monsters.
3: Ball hungry.
2: Yes.
0: Okay, I've got some more questions for you guys after this next song called Dynamite.

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The After School Show on your local radio station. 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

0: Welcome back to Loving Life 103.1 Local and Loving It. Now, guys, I've got a few more questions for you guys, but the first question is for the Rep Girls, and that is, what's something your team does really well together?
1: Spreading out some on court and lots of good passes.
2: I think it's probably our communication and, like, how we give compliments to each other when we do something good.
0: What's the biggest challenge when coaching rep players?
3: Understanding they get the message, or trying to make sure that we can explain it so that each player understands their job on court.
0: What do you have a favourite duel at training?
1: Like the half court games after the game.
2: We prefer the games at the end.
0: How do you help the girls stay confident during tough games?
3: Positive feedback.
4: Not yelling from the sideline, apparently. Look, it's all about your mindset. And I think if we're cool, they're cool. And it is tough because it is frustrating for players out on court. Hard games are hard. I think we prove that we can beat teams that we hadn't been, and that is a huge part due to their mindset and our mindset on the sideline.
0: Who's the funniest person in your team?
1: Probably Phoebe.
0: Why is she the funniest person in your team?
1: I don't know. She just makes up lots of random jokes all the time.
2: And then just, like, laugh, even if they're not funny. Just, like...
0: What's one thing you always remind the players before they go on court?
3: Move forward.
2: Come forward.
4: Come forward, hands up. Don't stress, smile. You're not going to change the umpire's call.
0: What's been the hardest skill to learn this season?
2: Probably to move on from, like, dirty players or wrong umpiring calls and just move on from it and don't let it reflect our game on the court.
0: What are your goals for the team this carnival season?
3: I think we talked about that before. We want to be ready, physically ready, mentally ready to go to Sydney and put out our best performance.
0: What about you, Brooke?
4: Oh, I agree. I think carnivals are your practice games before you get to state, and we have a couple of teams that are in our division up here, and some of them have got into our team and our head, so it's closing that gap, so when we go away it's closed and we're going to go above it. So teams like Casino, who have pretty much since the beginning been on top of us, we have closed the gap, so on Sunday when we go to Woolgoolga, we are going to take them head on and take it away.
0: That's amazing. I wish you guys could see what happens in the studio here. It's very funny back here. But up next is Are You Gonna Be My Girl?

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I say you look so fine that I really want to make you mine. 4, 5, 6, come on and get your kicks. Now you don't need to

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I said, you look so fine that I really wanna make you mine. 4, 5, 6. 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I said, you look so fine that I really wanna make you mine. 4, 5, 6. Come on and get your kicks.

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0: Thank you guys so much for coming in and answering my questions. I hope you enjoyed it because I definitely did. Did you guys enjoy it?
1: Yes, thank you for having us.
0: You're very much welcome. How about you, coaches?
2: Absolutely. Thanks, Hayley.
3: Thanks, Hayley.
0: No worries. Thank you, guys. Mm-hmm. Now, I've got a few more things to speak about after this next song, but it's I Want It That Way. Mm-hmm.

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Perfect for busy nights, sport nights or those I'm not cooking nights. And we're going to mix in a little bit of the weather today for the weekend weather. Friday, which is definitely today, is 21, dropped down to 10. Saturday, 20, dropped down to 9. And Sunday, 19, dropped down to 7, with no rain at all. Now, that sounds like an amazing weekend, but up next is 1,000 Miles.

Now, guys, don't forget your delivery this weekend from the Blue Goose Hotel. All you have to do is phone 66447288. Now, guys, I've got a little bit to tell you about my weekend. So, on Monday, I went to netball trials, as I told you a few weeks ago that I was going to go there. And well done to Zali, Caitlin and Amali. So they all trialed, and Amali and I got to possibles and probables, and the others didn't, but they did an amazing job. I thought Caitlin and Zali were for sure going to make it, but I officially made it. I'm so excited, but I didn't get in the position I wanted, but I got into centre, and that's amazing. I really like centre, though. And the championships... July, and I'm going to Sydney. Now, I've got one more thing to tell you after, but I have to get it up. But the next song is Born to Try. This is

Now, guys, I've just got one shout out for a person that I love before I say goodbye. That's Ashley Blair. So, you know how I was speaking about the netball trials? She sent me a message helping me push through and push my limits to get to the selection. And I'm going to read you out the message right now, guys. So, the message was, "Hi, Hayley. Stay strong and hold front. Keep your head up and remember your split and shuffle. Roll off your defence if they get too much. Use your voice and be confident. Don't let anyone get in your head. Trust yourself and back your skills. You've got this." Thank you guys for so much for listening to my radio show. Adios amigos.

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1: Road safety is in the focus across the Clarence Valley today as Fatality Free Friday encourages motorists to slow down and avoid distractions. The Australian Road Safety Foundation says the country is facing its worst road toll in more than a decade. The Grafton Hockey Centre will welcome players from across New South Wales this weekend for the Masters Hockey State Championships. More than 40 teams are expected to compete throughout the event. Clarence Valley Council will receive a future report into security at the Grafton and McLean Council Chambers following the approval of a $40,000 review. And in local sport, tomorrow marks the grand finale of the Grafton Speedway season with racing, monster trucks, demolition derby and fireworks all on the program. The Grafton Ghosts also will play tomorrow, hosting the Maxwell Sea Eagles at Frank McGarren Field from midday with the under-18s. That's some of what's making local news today, Friday, May 29.
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2: Your weekend looking pretty good. Mostly sunny, tops of 24 degrees. Monday, mostly sunny, 21. 22 the top for Tuesday, mostly sunny, and mostly sunny across your Wednesday as well. And tops of 24 degrees.
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4: 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And coming up this afternoon, I'm going to be playing some of my favourite artists with top hits that are definitely going to get your hips moving into the weekend. So what are we waiting for? Let's get rocking and rolling into the afternoon school show, filled with tunes to turn your frown upside down and hopefully I get you in the weekend groove. As up next, we have the one and only Olivia Dean, Nice to Each Other, here on Loving Life 103.1.

That was Opalette here on Loving Life 103.1 by Taylor Swift. And I did say I was going to be playing a back-to-back Taylor Swift group. And up next is The Life of a Showgirl here on Loving Life 103.1.

0: That was Taylor Swift here on Loving Life 103.1 with the Life of the Show Girl. And don't go anywhere, it's coming up later on this afternoon. Not only do we have Ed Sheeran, Justin Timberlake and Katy Perry, but we also have some more Taylor Swift to get you in the weekend groove. So don't go anywhere, as we're also going to update you on everything happening around town.
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0: It's Holly Cooper here on Loving Life 103.1, hosting your afternoon school show here until 6 o'clock. But up next, it's Ed Sheeran with Shape of You.

Shape of You by Ed Sheeran here on Loving Life 103.1. And if you tune into my afternoon school show every Friday, you know that it's my number one mission to get you in the weekend groove and get your hips moving. So I hope this next song is a favourite, as it's Uptown Funk here on Loving Life 103.1.

Top 10 Funk here on Loving Life 103.1. And as I promised at the beginning of each show, it's my number one mission to turn that frown upside down. And I also promised Justin Timberlake. So up next is Can't Stop the Feeling.

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That was Adele here on Loving Life 103.1. And are you looking for something to do this Saturday night? Well, why don't you join me and the rest of Grafton and head down to Grafton Speedway between 3 p.m. to 10:30 for a night full of destruction. Not only is there speedway racing and the big monster trucks I'm sure you've seen just coming off the new Grafton Bridge, but there is also a night full of fireworks. So there will be a fireworks spectacular. So how about we get excited and listen to some Katy Perry with Fireworks here on Loving Life 103.1.

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1: 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And then Coach G will be taking over for the sport talk until 8 o'clock tonight. But, you know, you can always count on me to get you in the weekend groove. 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

always count on me and Bruno Mars to get you in the weekend groove. And you can also always count on Coach G to update you on everything sport related. So I'm now going to say goodbye and see you all next Friday. And I hope you all have a happy and healthy weekend. And I'm going to leave you also with some Katy Perry and Lizzo to end off your Friday evening. And I'll see you all next week. Bye-bye.

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6: Good evening, everybody. 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We've had a lot of rain, which has been really good, but not really good for what's about to happen this weekend. There's a big weekend full of sport, so stick around, stay tuned. Got a lot happening this evening. It should be a pretty interesting evening. State of Origin to talk about. There was a UEFA Europa League, well, it was the Conference League final was played yesterday morning. Plenty to talk about. The A-League Grand Final last weekend as well.

0: So first up, let's talk. We have the Hockey Masters, Hockey New South Wales Women's Masters State Championships happening this weekend at the hockey grounds here in Grafton. It's going to be absolutely massive. So the Masters, the Hockey New South Wales Women's Masters State Championships is one of the largest competitive events on the Hockey New South Wales calendar. And it brings together representative teams from across the northern New South Wales, across multiple age groups. So it's over 35s through to the over 70s plus to Grafton to compete for the state championships. So it's fierce competition mixed with friendly rivalries, which will bring over 600 athletes, officials and additional family members to the region for the next 3 days. That is going to be absolutely massive. And it's proudly sponsored by the Clarence Valley Council. So this is kicking off tonight, and it'll finish on Sunday afternoon. So it's the Women's Masters. There's going to be lots of action down there. It's a family-friendly event. I do know that the canteen will be open. All fields will be heavily active. So there's going to be, like they say, there's over 600 players that will be here this weekend in Grafton for the Masters. It's one of the biggest tournaments that's actually held for Hockey New South Wales. So it should be quite exciting. Really looking forward to it. If you do have an opportunity, go down and support our locals that will be competing at a very high level in this competition. So it should be really exciting. Looking forward to hearing all about it, hopefully. And if I'm lucky, we may be able to have someone on next week to talk all about it. So it should be exciting. Lots of fun, lots of action. Can't wait to see it underway. Good luck to all the competitors that are here and competing in the tournament this weekend. Hopefully you enjoy your stay and the weather is kind to us.
1: Tell you what, this weekend in Grafton is going to be huge. If you see some master players wandering around the streets with their hockey gear on, send them to the Grafton Hockey Association fields, because they're probably missing out on a game. And I'm pleased to say that the president is the lovely Lynn. Hello. Now, you have frantically run down here to have a chat to me.
2: Oh, everything's happening down there.
1: Absolutely. Yep. So because of the wet weather, you've had to sort of jig a few things around.
2: Yeah, because we've had so much rain this week, like our grass fields for today are a bit damp. So everything's played on turf today, right through till 9 o'clock tonight as our last game starting. And then fingers crossed, you know, the sun
1: comes out on
2: is
1: Saturday.
2: Out and the wind's blowing to dry it all out so we can use the grass fields as well Saturday, Sunday.
1: Fantastic. So tell us about how many teams you've got here in Grafton this weekend.
2: So we've got 43 teams here this weekend. They've travelled from Armidale, Tamworth, right down to Hunter, Central Coast. So they're from, it's a half state championship.
1: Yep.
2: So the other half of the state is playing in parks this weekend as well.
1: Fantastic.
2: Yeah, so, and Grafton itself, we have 6 Masters teams entered in this championship.
1: That's brilliant. Mm. Yeah, so how many are per team?
2: Most teams have got about 14 in them.
1: Wow.
2: Yeah.
1: That's huge.
2: Some will bring 16, you know. The Masters, we try to bring as many subs as possible. By the end of the weekend, we're a little bit ginger on the field.
1: And do you play?
2: I do.
1: Okay. All right. So you're president.
2: Yes.
1: You're the master of running around like a headless chook.
2: Well, yeah. There's a few of us that master that real well.
1: But you're also playing. That's fantastic.
2: Yes, I am. Yeah.
1: So what is it about Masters hockey that draws you to it?
2: It's more about the social side of Masters hockey. We get out there. It doesn't matter whether you win or lose. You're out there. You have a hit. You have a giggle. And you have a beer on the hill at the end of the game.
1: So Masters, what age bracket are we talking?
2: So 34s and up.
1: Oh, right. Okay. So I do qualify for that. Like probably a lot of the Masters.
2: Oh, yeah. We all qualify.
1: Yeah. So on another note, Grafton Hockey has been breeding some brilliant hockey players, you know, over the years. But even more recently, you've had quite a few of the juniors go away.
2: We have, yeah. we have a number of our juniors that have been selected into squads. You know, our 14s have been away already this year when we got a number of girls and boys in the squads. Our 18s have just gone away and played. We haven't been notified about them, but, you know, our boys done really well in 18s, and our girls were in a tough pool this year, but they toughed it out and they gave it their all.
1: Which is fantastic. And how's hockey going as a whole in Grafton? You've just started the season.
2: We have. We've just started the season. Been a bit of a tough start to the season. You know, numbers sort of ebb and flow every year, but I think with the, you know, the cost of living and and everything happening, people are a bit reluctant to commit to stuff, I think. But all in all, we're going really well. It's great to see everyone back out there and enjoying their hockey.
1: I mean, there's something about hockey in Grafton, isn't there? Like, you can't walk down the street without saying to someone, "Are you going to the hockey?" Or they've been involved with hockey. I mean, it's been such a it's like just part of the town.
2: It is. It's almost like a backstop.
1: Yeah,
2: that's just there all the time. It's a sport that can be played from 5 to 105.
1: Yeah.
2: You know, at our Masters competition, we have ladies in their 80s that play.
1: Wow.
2: You know, you can play, you have mum and all of the kids playing in the same team, like the daughters and father and sons playing together. It's, you know, for a weekend sport, it's one location and you're over and done with.
1: And you've got a great, you have got a great location there. I mean, you've got, you know, plenty of fields, but just the fact that everyone can be in the one place.
2: Yeah. Our facilities are great. We've got the two synthetic fields, our pavilions there, it's great. Canteen's great. We run a pretty mean, you know, canteen down there.
1: And you've got a big fundraiser coming up in June for Holly. For Holly Day.
2: We do our annual Do It for Holly Day for our beloved young lady, Holly Butcher, who sadly passed from pancreatic cancer. We do a fundraising day for blood cancer, for blood donations. Like, we do a big drive for blood donations. And it's just everybody gets involved. We all play on the Saturday that weekend. And it's just such a fantastic day. You know, one of Holly's friends, Taylor, she spends a lot of time organising that and puts everything into it. And Butch, her mum, she comes down and enjoys the day as well. It's just fantastic.
1: Look, and we've been there for the last 2 years broadcasting there, and it's been great. And the camaraderie and also the community spirit really comes out.
2: Yeah. Hockey is such a strong community.
1: Yeah.
2: And we do really support and back each other when we need to.
1: Yeah. And if I look at the calendar very quickly, I can tell you that it's going to be on the Saturday, the 27th.
2: Of June.
1: Yeah.
2: Yep.
1: So that's end of financial year, big weekend that weekend. Lynn, thank you so much for spending the time and coming in and having a chat. And
2: my pleasure.
1: Definitely have to get you back each Friday night with Coach G and talk about hockey during the sports show.
2: Oh, look, I'll give it my best.
1: Good enough. Thank you, Lynn.
2: Thank you.
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0: So currently the French Open is being played over at Roland Garros, obviously in France. And the Australians that are competing currently in it, well, that are still in the tournament as of yesterday, in the men's singles, we have Alex de Minaur, who is obviously our top-ranked Australian, and he has advanced directly to the third round via a walkover. Adam Walton, the Aussie wildcard, who's delivered the upset of the tournament by taking down the sixth seed, Daniil Medvedev, in a five-set epic. That's just crazy. So If you know who Daniil Medvedev is, he's a fantastic player. He's come to the Australian Open and he's had quite a few tantrums as well. So Adam Walton, that's a massive result. Then we have Alexei Popyrin, who has maintained his main draw presence after an opening round match against Zachary Zavdja. I can't really pronounce that, but Alexei Popyrin is still in the tournament, and so is Thanasi Kokkinakis, who secured a dramatic four and a quarter hour comeback victory against Terence Atmayan. So that's quite good, that Thanasi is there. He's suffered quite a few injuries over the past few years, and he plays a tournament and then will miss quite a few because of injury. But it's good to see that he's out on the clay and doing quite well. We also have Alexander Zverkic, Rinki Hikata and James Duckworth also featured in the men's main draw as well. In the women's singles, so Kimberly Birrell achieved the biggest win of her career by stunning world number 5, Jessica Pegula, in 3 sets. And Pegula is obviously, you know, as it says, she is world number 5. She was quite successful, well, went quite the distance at the Australian Open in January. And then we have Maya Joint. She qualified for the main draw to compete at Roland Garros as well. Ila Tomljanović represented Australia in the women's main draw. Ila bowed out the other day in a three-set thriller, you could say. I actually watched that game. Her opponent was quite strong. Ila won the first and then lost the following 2 sets. Emerson Jones, the 17-year-old, made her main draw debut, earning valuable experience on the court Philippe Chatrier. So that's quite good. Then if we look at players and who's played currently, let's have a look. So we are, let's look yesterday. We have had Jannik Sinner played last night, second round. That'll be interesting to see. I don't have his results. The same as Tsitsipas. He's also playing. Then Nakashima as well as also playing. Well, these are big name players. Tien's playing as well. Then we'll have a look who's playing tonight. Novak is playing tonight. That should be quite an interesting game. Berrettini's playing tonight. So Novak is playing a Brazilian in Fonseca, and Berrettini is playing a French. So Rinderneck, I think, is how you pronounce it. So interesting. And Demonor is also playing. He's playing a Czechoslovakian, Mensik. So go Demonor. Zarev is also playing. Rublev's playing, the Russian. So there are quite a few games being played. So the French Open is, I think it's on one of the 9 channels. So like a 9 Go or something. I'm not quite sure, but I have been watching it. I just flick and then it comes up, and so I sit there and watch it. That's how I know. So the French Open is on. We're getting past the business end, but it is quite there. In the women's seeds, playing today, last night, I just double check. We have Birrell, who's an Australian that is playing. She's playing Olenikova. I do believe that's how you pronounce that name. Asina Minova is playing from America. We also have Kasatkina from Australia is playing. Sabalenka's playing. She's playing as well. She's obviously the number 1 seed. Keys is playing. And then tonight, who we got playing tonight? Oh, there is no Australians playing tonight, and there's no real higher names, but they're second, third round. Do we have any Aussies in the doubles? We do. We have Segerman's from the US, and then we have Hijikata. They're playing tomorrow night. So the French Open is on, lots of action happening there. It should be quite interesting as we're getting closer to the business end. And then look forward to seeing who will actually take out the men's and women's titles. We know Carlos Alcaraz is not playing. He withdrew from the tournament due to injury. So you would think that Jannik Sinner or possibly Novak may be able to, or Berrettini, or Tsitsipas maybe might surprise someone and come away with a good result. But the French Open is on, so it should be quite interesting. Let's see how that goes.
4: 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The Grafton Redmen take on the Kempsey Cannonballs in what is expected to be a massive day of rugby. 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

So also on the weekend, we had the Formula One, came back and we were in Canada. So the format for the weekend just passed was they had the sprint race and then they had the main feature race on Monday morning. So the sprint race was done Sunday morning and the main feature race was Monday morning. So in the sprint race, George Russell took first place with Lando Norris and Kimi Antonelli second and third respectively. Oscar Piastri came in fourth with Charles Leclerc and Lewis Hamilton fifth and sixth. Max Verstappen finished in seventh. He must be really struggling. I don't know. I do believe it's the engine. They've swapped. They've gone from Honda now into Ford. So it's not like how it used to be. So I do believe that they are struggling a little bit. Ferrari just didn't have the straight line speed that probably I may have expected. It looks like McLaren have found their feet a little bit and are coming back into the foe. Congratulations to George Russell. He won. He's highly got sour grapes, that guy. I tell you what. And then if we look at the results for the actual race, there was a lot of not conjecture, but Russell had a DNF, and he probably thought that he may have been favourite to win that. There was a bit of a tussle between him and Antonelli in a corner, and Antonelli overtook him. The team was saying that Antonelli should give his place back to George Russell, and Antonelli disputed the fact, saying that he was in front in the corner and he had the right to take the corner, and Russell was trying to push him off the track. But anyway, it didn't really matter because sour grapes, George Russell didn't finish, which allowed Kimi Antonelli to finish. And Antonelli, he was 10 seconds in front of Lewis Hamilton, who ended up finishing second. Max Verstappen third, Charles Leclerc fourth, Isaac Hadjar fifth, with Piastri in 11th, and Lando Norris was also a DNF. So they went from being quite powerful in the sprint race to absolutely being a disaster. And I think, once again, McLaren sort of set Piastri back a little bit because they started on a set of tyres that Piastri didn't want to start with. And it took him out of the race completely. So if we look at the driver's standings in the results, so we have Kimi Antonelli is really leading the way. He's I think he's like 40 points. No, he's 42 points, 43 points ahead of his teammate George Russell. They were saying in comparison this time last year that Piastri was, I think, 30 points ahead of Norris, but also Piastri had a few setbacks with McLaren. They were holding him back a little bit, and I think that was so that their golden boy Lando could win the championship. But I don't know how Toto is going to be. Both George Russell and Kimi have come through their programs, and they're both Mercedes boys. George Russell especially, he would be believing that his time is now to win the championship. I don't know. Antonelli's absolutely flying at the moment. Charles Leclerc is actually, believe it or not, that far behind George Russell. So Antonelli's on 131 points.
Russell's on 88. Leclerc is on 75. Lewis Hamilton, with that fantastic result in the sprint race, has given himself a bit of a bonus. He's now on 72. Lando Norris is on 58. Piastri, 48. Verstappen, 43. Pierre Gasly, 20. That's a super, super points haul there for Alpine. Ollie Bearman on 18 and Liam Lawson on 16. That rounds up the top 10 yet to score for Formula One this season so far. We have Nico Hülkenberg in the Audi, Valtteri Bottas in the Cadillac, Sergio Perez in the Cadillac, Lance Stroll in the Aston Martin, and Fernando Alonso also in the Aston Martin. That car has serious, serious problems. These guys are absolutely struggling. Like, you look at their results and they're not even getting anywhere near to finishing races. I don't know what's happening with Aston Martin at the moment, but I can tell you that it is currently not a good thing. It is an absolute disaster currently. So Aston Martin need to sort themselves out, because it is not looking good for them at all. Oh, I don't know what to say. I really don't know what to say. It's going to be a bit of a disaster. So, but anyway, we'll see what happens. Our next race, where are we? Our schedule for drivers, where are we going? What shall we do next? So the schedule, our next race is on the 5th to the 7th of June, and we are at the traditional. We are heading to Monaco, which should be a fantastic sight. Europe is now heading into summer. The weather's really good over there. I saw in the UK that they were having a heat wave, 34 degrees. Yeah, heat. Wow, they don't know what heat is. But we're heading to Monaco. Should be a fantastic, result. I'm looking forward to seeing the race. Monaco is a real traditionalist place. There's not a great deal of overtaking in Monaco, so qualifying is very important over there, and he who qualifies first pretty much wins the race. Right, let's talk V8 supercars. So on the weekend, we're in Tasmania for the Supercars Championship. And it was quite interesting. There were three races from memory. Tasmania is quite a funny track. It has a lot of hard... It's a predominantly left-hand corner type track. But in the first race, or race 14 in Tasmania, the reigning, well, the current champion actually went out and put his Supra on first spot. So congratulations, Chas Mostert. He got his first race win of the year. So Mostert come first with David Reynolds second, Brody Kostecki third, Brock Feeney was fourth, Andre Heimgartner was fifth, Anton De Pasquale sixth, Cameron Hill, Matt Payne, Will Brown and Jaden Ojeda. So it looks like these Supras aren't doing too bad at all. They've got quite a lot of pace about them. So Cam Waters looks like he's struggling a little bit. Ryan Wood, a bit the same. He started off like a house on fire. Thomas Randall, don't know what's really going on there. Kai Allen, I thought, was probably going to do a little bit better than what he did, but he sort of struggled a little bit. And then we have a look. So that was race 14 on the weekend. And we will go then to the race 15, because
That's where we were on Saturday. So let's have a look. Race 15 on Saturday, we had Andre Heimgartner. Fantastic race. Held off Brock Feeney right at the end. Brock had to fight Matt Payne for quite a little bit in around the track, and Payne held him up as best he could, but unfortunately it wasn't enough, and Brock was chasing down Andre and unfortunately ran out of laps. And Andre Heimgartner, in his Toyota Supra, come across the line first, with Brock Feeney second, Matt Payne third, Will Brown fourth, Anton fifth, Kai Allen sixth, Cam Waters finds himself inside the top 10, was seventh, Ryan Wood eighth, Cam Hill 9, and Thomas Randall 10. It was a tough day for Brody Kostecki. copped a fair knock in the car, so it was quite difficult for him. And then if we go to race 15, and then we go to race 16, which was pretty much dominated by one car and one car only. And that was Brock Feeney. Brock Feeney come across the line first. Matt Payne second. Kai Allen third, which was made it a Mustang shutout. Anton fourth, who was quite consistent all weekend. Will Brown fifth. Jaden Ojeda sixth. Aaron Cameron in seventh. Ryan Wood eighth. Chaz Mostert 9. Cam Waters 10. If we have a look at the standings for the drivers, currently, Brock Feeney is leading the way, and he's on 1,200 points. Matt Payne is second on 1,100. Brody Kostecki is third. So to give you an idea, Brock Feeney is on 1,211 points. He's had 4 wins and 3 poles. Matt Payne is on 1,121 points. He's had 2 wins, 3 poles. Brody Kostecki is on 1,038. He's had 5 wins and 3 poles. Cam Waters, 934. He's had no wins, no poles. But he was, up until the weekend, fairly consistently finishing well and truly inside the top 10. Then you got Kai Allen, 5th. Anton Di Pasquale, 6th. Ryan Wood, 7th. Will Brown, 8th. Will Brown's really struggling with his car, unlike his counterpart in Brock Feeney. I don't know what the difference is currently. James Golding is 9th, and Chaz Mostert, the current champion, is 10th. He's had 1 win, 1 pole. He's got a fair... Chaz Mostert, the current champion, is 10th. He's had 1 win, 1 pole. He's got a fair...

0: The V8s were fantastic on the weekend. I think the next race, they are in Darwin, and that is on the 19th and 21st of July. June. So they've packed up their transporters, leaving Tasmania, and will be on their way to Darwin. That is one hell of a road trip. Good luck to them. Great action-packed weekend of not only was there Formula One, but also the V8 supercars. There's lots of speculation with drivers for the Formula One. They do believe that Max Verstappen's going to come out onto the open market. There's talk that he might go to McLaren. Also talk that he could go to Mercedes. There's rumours that he might end up at Ferrari. We're not quite sure, but you would think that if Verstappen hits the open market, obviously he'll be the hottest driver there. But there's also talk that Piastri could leave McLaren, and also that Leclerc could leave Ferrari. Be very, very interesting. Could just be a swap of seats with those three drivers. We never, never know. Talk is that Leclerc could go to Red Bull and Piastri would come across to Ferrari, which would free up the seat for Verstappen in McLaren. Are you confused? Not yet? Well, you should be. I am.
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0: It's Friday evening and it is Sport Talk here at Loving Life 103.1. Time to talk NRL and Group 2 Rugby League. Here is the dulcet tones of our number one commentator in the Clarence Valley, Josh.
1: Hey, mate. How are we doing?
0: Ender, hello.
1: Oh, mate.
0: You're a celebrity.
1: Yeah, mate.
0: NBN News.
1: Yeah, look out. I'll start, paying us double soon.
0: That was pretty cool, wasn't it?
1: Yeah, 2x00.
0: Yeah.
1: Pretty cool little opportunity, mate. Hear the own voice on the news.
0: That must have cut me out, or did I not say much?
1: Yeah, well, I've seen a little bit there, and it was actually one of the boys from work showed it to me the other day, and then Aquaman put it on Facebook as well. But yeah, no, it was a cool little thing, but yeah, they'll have to start paying us double shortly.
0: Yeah, I think so. Let's talk about the Group 2 Rugby League. Of course, last week the Rebels had the week off, and of course they've got this next weekend off as well. They had two byes in a row.
1: No, they got coughs. They got Woolgoogle this week. Last week they had off.
0: Yeah,
1: so
0: yeah.
1: They had 2 weeks off in a row,
0: And then this week they're down there, of course, in Whoopi.
1: Woolgoogle, which is always a tough trip in the Woolgoogle. Seahorses are flying at the moment, so hopefully our red and white can get a bit of luck.
0: We'll have to wait and see that. I didn't see the lights on at the training last night.
1: Yeah, well, I know obviously wet grounds and they might have trained elsewhere, but
0: yeah, okay.
1: I know the Grafton Ghost boys trained over at the Black Rifle Boxing Centre. So,
0: okay.
1: Hopefully the Rebels boys can go down there. They did it against Maxwell a couple of weeks ago when no one really gave them a chance.
0: Yes.
1: Hopefully they can go down to the Woolgoolga Seahorse home ground and give it to them and come home with a win.
0: Well, it's fingers crossed. And, of course, last week at Frank McGarran, not a great day for the Ghosts except for the girls.
1: Yeah, it's been a bit of a continuous story so far this year. The girls are kind of flying the flag high and men showing in patches, even the first grade game. And, you know, in patches they were good, but just not able to hold the ball consistently and similar in Reggie's. And the 18s, once again, were another side that in patches of the game looked really good, but then other patches just looked pretty average. So the good thing is there's signs there that there's a couple of squads there that can, you know, compete and all that. They've just got to do it for a longer period of time. So.
0: Yeah, indeed. And obviously, the under-18s will kick off the day tomorrow from midday. There'll be no ladies game because Maxwell don't have a ladies side.
1: Yeah.
0: So midday right through to, I think, 2:30, the main game.
1: 12 o'clock. So no girls playing tomorrow. So the boys will have to step up and get a couple of wins for the clubs tomorrow. So 18s, as we said, they looked good last week. Obviously, only got beat by 6 points at the end against a pretty handy Coffs Harbour side. And in fairness, in the first grade game, Coffs Harbour did look pretty red hot. They didn't really give the Ghosts much of a chance in that first half and then just held on throughout the second half. But Maxwell tomorrow, we sent over there when a couple of weeks ago when our mate Nigel joined us for the call, that Maxwell are a good side as well, but made plenty of errors there a couple of weeks ago. So they'll be looking to bounce back from that loss. McKittrick Park 2 weeks ago, I'm not sure who they played last week, but I think it might have been Sortel. I don't know.
0: Yeah, okay. Well, Nigel isn't here this week, so it's just you and I again.
1: Just us two. So.
0: But we'll be live streaming it through clarencedaily.com.au and also going back to the radio station in Nambucca.
1: Ah, nice. Yeah. Well, it looks, as I said, the Ghosts didn't train out last night, so hopefully the field dries up. Not much rain today. There was a little bit this morning, but hopefully it dries up today and overnight we get a bit of dry weather footy because we had a bit of a shocker there last week. It kind of rained and it stopped, and it rained and it stopped. But I think for Ghosts first grade, that one, that bit of dry conditions, looking to play a bit wide off the rock. So hopefully them, it's a dry track.
0: Yeah, indeed. All right, let's talk about the start of Origin on Wednesday night. I didn't get to watch it. My eyes closed before I could actually start to get into it. But what do you reckon? Do they win by default, the Blues?
1: Yeah, look, it was one of those games that, I'll be honest, the Blues for 55 minutes were pretty poor, I thought, to be honest. Like, they had no real go forward. Their forwards were getting dominated through the middle part of the ruck, and obviously the Kalyn Ponga send-off, the controversial send-off, which, as a one-eyed Blues supporter, to me, still not a send-off. Just as a fan of the game, I don't think it's a send-off, but actually, Klein made his decision, and yeah, look, it definitely helped the Blues coming back into it. But obviously, the class of Nathan Cleary was there, James Tedesco, the old boy at the back, and scores in the last couple of minutes. So, I think it definitely helped. But you know, there was class there from the Blues, and they definitely did well coming back in those late stages. So.
0: Of course, the Maroons fans are, you know, crying Paul, saying that they've been dudded.
1: Yeah, look, as a fan of the game, for me, it wasn't a send-off, but at the end of the day, the referee makes his decision and you've got to deal with that. So,
0: what I like, the fact that Ashley Klein actually overruled the bunker and actually had the nuts to actually make a decision.
1: It's one thing, people constantly complain that the referees don't make a decision, and when they do, they get, you know, crucified for it.
0: Yeah.
1: So, you know, you can't have it both ways, but as I said, I don't think it was a send-off, but at the end of the day, when the ref makes a decision, there's nothing you can really do about it. You can't really complain anymore. So the good thing for Knights supporters like myself is Kalyn Ponga didn't get suspended, so he only got the fine, so he'll be playing this week, which is good for
0: him. So he got sent off but didn't get...
1: Yeah, and that's, you know, so obviously the match review committee didn't really agree with Ashley Klein either, so...
0: Must have been too many Queenslanders on their judiciary.
1: But, mate, regardless, Blues one from one. They take the lead, and I think next game in Melbourne, I think, from
0: there. So. And what about the girls?
1: Oh, mate, yeah, three on the... I didn't see much of the game last night, but won pretty easily in the end. So.
0: They did. Yeah, well done to the women's Blues.
1: First whitewash in the women's history. So, yeah, hopefully they can do it in the men's as well.
0: Which is fantastic. All right, and of course, yeah, like you said, next one is down in Melbourne, and then, of course, the third State of Origin up there at... Suncorp,
1: yeah. So as we said there last week, the Blues hopefully can get it done in Melbourne. You don't really want to go up to Brisbane and into the Cider and be up in there, the two-headed country up there with those folks. So,
0: I've been thinking to myself, can we do a road trip?
1: I reckon we can. I think we can make it work.
0: If we can actually get tickets.
1: If NBN keep using our clips, I have to start paying us. So that can be a pain.
0: Exactly. Well, we've got contacts.
1: Well, as I said, fingers crossed for the...
0: You got a few contacts, haven't you, in the NRL?
1: Oh, not that high up, mate. Not,
0: oh, really?
1: Yeah, my contacts up about Monster Hambley, and
0: really?
1: He gets in too much trouble. So.
0: Yeah, well, I mean, he goes to Las Vegas.
1: He's definitely got the tickets and all that sort of stuff. So maybe I'll have a chat to Monster, maybe see what he can hook us up. He got me a chair last week, so I can't.
0: Well, yes, that's right. We've got food.
1: Yeah, mate, we got everything. Yeah. We looked after there at Fremantle Gate.
0: Yeah, we were, weren't we? Okay, we'll be back there again tomorrow. Let's talk about this weekend's round. Of course, coming up, first of all, with the game tonight, you've got the Sharks and the... Well, let's talk about last night was the Maroons and the Blues and the Women's, but let's talk about tonight, the Sea Eagles and the Sharks at Shark Park.
1: Yeah, mate, Sharks currently favourites in this one. Nico Hines out for the Sharks, so young Puru comes into the 7 jersey. The Manly players do have a couple out. They've obviously got Cooler out from that injury in the State of Origin game, and also Ola Kawaitu is not backing up. So missing a couple of Origin players, man. I'm still going to tip Manly. I think they're outsiders for a reason, but I think they'll be too good. They're in good form. Luke Brooks, Jamal Fogarty going really well. So I think they'll be too good, but I think it'll be a tight one, but yeah.
0: All right. Now, of course, on Saturday at 3 o'clock, you'll be watching this while you're commentating.
1: Yeah, mate.
0: The Knights and the Eels in Newcastle.
1: Be multitasking doing that one. So
0: you can't multitask.
1: We'll be just the start of the first grade game there, so we'll have it down below us, keep an eye on the Newcastle game. And as we said there before, good things for Knights supporters is Kalyn Ponga hasn't been suspended, so he's named to play fullback.
0: Of course he is.
1: Which is good for us. And as me, it works out best because he got sent off in Origin and then... face for the Knights. So, mate, I think they'll absolutely give it to Parramatta. They're going pretty well at the moment, the Knights, and obviously Mitchell Moses' injury gives Ronald Volkman an opportunity to play 7 and steer the side around, but I think the Knights will be too classy.
0: All right. West Tigers and the Bulldogs.
1: Mate, tipping the Tigers to bounce back this week. They've obviously had a rough couple of weeks. They do bring Jareem Buller back into the fullback position. Jerome Luai's he's been back for a week or two now, but he's fully fit. And the main man, Appy Corris, the captain, co-captain, comes back, and he's been the key man they're missing. Bulldogs obviously won last week against the Storm, but in what looked like a bit of a, let's be honest, a reserve grade game, it wasn't a great game to watch. But I think the Tigers will bounce back and hopefully get on a roll for a couple of Tiger supporters like yourself, mate.
0: Let's hope so. That's the 5:30 game. The 7:30 game on Saturday night is the Storm and the Roosters.
1: Yeah, well, mate, probably as you started the Erican team, people would have been tipping this as the game of the round, but Storm going pretty average at the moment. They did win 2 in a row before getting beat by the Bulldogs last week. Nearly back to full strength. Cameron Munster's going to play, and Harry Grant's been named to play for the Knights as well, for the Storm as well. And Sammy Walker's going to back up along with James Tedesco for the Roosters. So, mate, going to be a good game. Melbourne normally very hard to beat down there, but I'm going to go the Roosters. They're flying at the moment. Obviously, had that loss against the Cowboys a couple of weeks ago, but they're red hot, so Roosters would be too hard to beat.
0: All right, the Broncos and the last team on the table who don't really exist, the Dragons.
1: Broncos. obviously, Broncos not going flash hot at the moment. They've got a couple of blades come back. Rhys Walsh should be looking to have a good game and hopefully get back in that Origin side for game two. But, not much hope for the Dragons. And
0: they're still the bottom of the table.
1: We'll leave it there. Yeah, well, it might be the fact if Queensland win game two, which hopefully they don't, there might be two state teams that have won a game before the Dragons. So...
0: Oh, that's pretty sad, isn't it?
1: We know Ackerman will be cheering on. Hopefully, he watches the right game this time before he starts sending sending messages. But
0: that's quite funny.
1: Broncos for mine.
0: Broncos. All right. We'll have to wait and see how that goes. The next game after that one, let me have a look here. You've got the Raiders and the Cowboys.
1: Raiders and the Cowboys down at GIA Stadium, mate. Cowboys going red hot. hot at the moment. They're outsiders at the moment. I think it's not season over if the Raiders don't win, but they'd like to win this one and get on a bit of a roll. They don't have a lot of representation in the obviously they've got Ethan Strange and Hudson Young in the Origin period, but they don't have a whole lot of representation outside of those two. So they'll be looking to have a good couple of weeks in this next month or so and get a few wins. So mate, Raiders are mine at home.
0: All right, and finally on Sunday night, the 6:15 game, Panthers and Warriors.
1: Mate, first versus second. I don't think many people would have, obviously everyone had the Panthers right up there, but Warriors running second. First versus second in round 13 there at Combank Stadium. It'd be near a sellout. There's plenty of New Zealand fans there in Sydney as well, so it'd be near a sellout. Not sure if there's a bit of news around that Nathan Cleary won't back up and won't play the game, so that's a bit of a bummer for the game. But, mate, cracker of a game. And I'm actually going to tip the Warriors here as the outsiders to knock off the Panthers. I just think they're going well at the moment. They're four-pack middle part of the field. They reckon there's a bit of wet conditions down there in Sydney on Sunday night. So, Warriors for mine in a bit of an upset.
0: Now, I've just gone on to NRL.com to see if we can get tickets for the third State of Origin.
1: Sold out.
0: Yeah, the general public allocation has been exhausted.
1: Oh, Jesus, yeah, it's quick as.
0: So, how does that work?
1: I don't even know when they went on sale, but I've obviously flown out the doors. So, we might have to... reach out to some of our many connections we've got in the area. Maybe Nigel's got a couple of connections up there. And
0: he might have.
1: Maxwell might reach out to Nigel.
0: Or talk to Alison from NBN News.
1: Yeah, someone. They might be able to help us out somewhere.
0: Yeah.
1: You know, they might need a caller to jump up. Me and you can jump up and call the game three Origin.
0: Yeah, right, yeah. High hopes.
1: We might get the right team sheet at least at State of Origin.
0: Well, let's hope so. Let's hope that a later start tomorrow that the Ghost Volunteers might be able to get us the team sheet.
1: Yeah, they do a great job in tough conditions and running over there. Young Cruzy still always does a great job bringing our food over for us.
0: He did a good job last week.
1: Didn't eat much of the food, which was nice to Cruzy. So,
0: good on you, Cruz.
1: But no,
0: appreciate that.
1: Be a good day out tomorrow. Hopefully, a bit of sunshine. It's about that 20.
0: And if anyone would like to come into the scoreboard.
1: Yes, well,
0: we're more than happy to hand over the remote control.
1: Definitely take volunteers. I think Aquaman's retired from he's one stint he did it. But definitely
0: he's just retired. Full stop.
1: Definitely handy to get another volunteer. But mate, good day out there. Hopefully, Ghost can get a couple of wins and start to build for the middle part of the season.
0: Yeah,
1: so.
0: Indeed. All right, Joshy, thank you very much. We'll see you out there tomorrow from midday at Fred McGurran Field. If you can't get there, clarencedaily.com.au for all the games on the live stream.
2: On the phone with me, I have the Lower Clarence Magpies first grade coach, Mr. Dan Kemp. Good afternoon, Dan. How are you?
3: Yeah, well, thanks, mate. How are you going?
2: Yeah, good, good. A tough road trip last weekend.
3: Yeah, very much so, mate. Up there at Balamble, in the pouring down rain, we got given a lesson. No good at all.
2: Yeah, look, you learn more when you lose than when you win.
3: I hope so.
2: Yeah.
3: I certainly hope so, mate. Yeah, we've had plenty to talk about and plenty to try and correct and improve. But, just can't wait for the next game, to be honest, mate.
2: Yeah, you guys have got Tweed this weekend, is that right?
3: Tweed Coast at home at Yamba Sporting Complex, mate. Yeah, this Sunday.
2: Yeah. What were they, just atrocious conditions last weekend?
3: Oh, they weren't good, but, I mean, they were bad for both of us. We didn't handle it well, and they did, obviously. Yeah. I just got off on the wrong foot, mate. They're a very good football team, and they won that first 5 or 10 minutes, and then we couldn't really correct it. We're on the back foot then for the whole game.
2: Yeah, okay. It's tough, isn't it? It's a bit of pill to swallow.
3: Yeah, of course, mate. But it's nice and it's grounding. Probably, hopefully, in hindsight, we look back in a few months and say that's the best thing that happened to us.
2: Yeah.
3: It needed to be grounded a little bit, come out of the clouds and, get ready for this week.
2: I think, too, once you've suffered a loss, and look, no one ever wants to lose, but, from my experiences, every time you've had a loss, you always look back and I think the group, they sit and they reflect and they give honest opinions on where they're really at as a playing group.
3: Yeah, for sure, mate. No, there's something... They're good at is being very honest with each other. A lot of blokes individually weren't up to scratch, and then as a collective, we're a long way off the pace. But that's been a good week so far. Training again on our way right now, to be honest.
2: Yeah, cool.
3: Down at Iluka, where it's a little bit drier.
2: It's absolutely crazy, isn't it, at the moment?
3: And the sun's just come out, and it's meant to now all the way through the weekend. So fingers crossed.
2: Oh, I don't like your chances. But anyway, so tweet this weekend.
3: Yep.
2: You're not much on giving too much away, but obviously you would have done you would have heard a little bit or seen a little bit of what Tweed are like.
3: Yeah, watched a lot of their footy. Very good side. A side that changes quite a lot week to week.
2: Because of Queensland Cup?
3: With Q Cup. Their forward pack in particular can change week to week. So you're not quite sure what you get there, but very good footy team on paper.
2: Yep.
3: They've had a really tough run too. They've played what you'd consider all the top sides, and they're 0-6, so they're not sitting pretty. They wouldn't be too happy with where they're at, so they'll be firing, no doubt.
2: Wow. Yeah, okay. I didn't realise that they were 0-6.
3: Yeah, no, there would have been very long odds before a ball was kicked that, yeah, they'd be 0-6, mate, but that's where they find themselves.
2: Yep.
3: Hopefully 0-7 in a few days' time.
2: Mate, we can only hope so. We really can. You'll be full strength this weekend?
3: Sanjay Ulakini will be out, the young fella.
2: Yep.
3: He's done his hammy quite badly, so he'll be out. Otherwise, though, I believe we're full strength.
2: Okay.
3: Trey Clark comes back in,
2: yep,
3: which is big. And Cody Walker, second week back from a suspension, he should be much better for the run.
2: Yeah, okay.
3: He's been doing a lot of extras, doing his stuff. Yeah, you can't stop him.
2: Yeah, well, he'd want to after being suspended.
3: Oh, he owes us, yeah, no doubt.
2: Yeah, definitely. Most definitely. Put local rugby aside.
3: Yeah.
2: What did you think of last night? Give me your
3: own. Very happy with the result, mate. Very happy. Different kind of state of origin, I felt. I don't know. It was different, and I nearly went to bed at half time. But
2: oh, you're one of them supporters, eh?
3: No, not at all. I stayed in there, and then I got them in the end. So,
2: that's funny. Yeah, it's funny because they say the game has evolved, but I think it's too much.
3: Yeah, I think that this six again stuff and whatnot has too much of an effect on the outcome. If you get a few of those in a row, you score points, and I don't know, points and the result shouldn't be dictated by the ref. He has too much of a bearing on it now, I think.
2: I couldn't agree with you more. Look, you know, New South Wales won. Congratulations to them. You know, you've got to give credit where credit's due. Tedesco took a fantastic catch, and, he finds himself in a really good spot, puts the ball across the line. But, I don't understand. And look, it's not only last night or it's series before, the Briars, where you always find like the referee feels like he has to be the showpiece.
3: That's right. It's a good game when you don't know he's out there.
2: Yeah.
3: They certainly have too much of an effect on the game for mine, but that's where it's at. Not much we can do about it.
2: No.
3: It's a good show regardless.
2: Yeah. What do you think of the send-off?
3: Well, I disagree with it. Yeah, I think we've celebrated shots like that in State of Origin for 40 years, and now it's a send-off offence. I thought 10 minutes perhaps would be nasty, bordering on too much. But, I don't know, maybe I'm old-fashioned.
2: I'm and it's not like Callum Ponga's a dirty player.
3: Not at all, mate. He's just doing everything he can to stop the man. I'd guarantee there was no intent whatsoever other than to stop the man. It's contact sport and these things happen.
2: I couldn't say it any better myself. It's a contact sport. It blows me away. Don't get me wrong, you don't have, players that are doing stuff. You don't see what was happening 30 years ago with, two front rowers absolutely going hammer and bomb in the ball. That's gone away from the game. And I understand that. I get that. But, you know, when things happen in a split second and they're trying to tell the player that they need to adjust their body or make adjustments, how do you make adjustments?
3: No, impossible, mate. Yeah, it's people that have never done it before are telling them to improve their techniques and whatnot. It's a bit frustrating, but it's not going to go back the other way.
2: No.
3: So we've just got to go with it, I think.
2: Yeah, definitely. But what it does do, it makes the series interesting.
3: Of course it does. Where's the next one, up there, or is it...
2: No, it's in Melbourne.
3: Oh, okay.
2: Yeah, the last one's at Suncorp.
3: Okay, we like Melbourne. We'll get it done down there.
2: Yeah, a lot of people have been saying that all day today. Yeah, we'll go to Suncorp and it'll be a dead rubber.
3: We'll see. We'll see.
2: Yeah.
3: Why wash it be good?
2: Yeah, it'll be very interesting. It's it was good to see. And it was good to see that it went down to the wire. That makes it interesting, and look, it was a fairly good contest to see two halves make their debut on either side. And
3: they're both great too, those young fellas.
2: Yeah, played really well.
3: They did, yep.
2: That says to me that the game itself will be in pretty good hands.
3: Yeah, no doubt, mate. There's no lack of talent, is there? Both
2: no.
3: Quite a few boys out and still put on a show like that. So
2: yeah, good. Yeah, no, fantastic.
3: Look forward to the next one.
2: Yep, we'll do. Look forward to hopefully rubbing a bit of salt in your wounds. Yeah, we'll see what happens. But, mate, good luck for this weekend.
3: Thank you. Yep.
2: We do hope that you guys can get across the line. I do know it will be tough. Who's Tweed affiliated with in the Q Cup?
3: Tweed Seagulls.
2: Ah, that's it, yeah. Okay.
3: Yep.
2: Yeah, cool.
3: Yeah, so when their team list comes out, it kind of dictates who
2: goes where.
3: What Coast have to do, and a number of other clubs up there.
2: Yeah.
3: But yeah, mate, that's neither here nor there for us. That won't bother us one bit. It's a tough club, and no, we'll be right. We'll redeem ourselves and get back out there and get a couple of points.
2: I have no doubt that you'll be doing that as well.
3: Yeah.
2: So, yeah, mate, good luck this weekend. Wish you all the best. I look forward to catching up with you next week and hearing all about it.
3: Appreciate it, mate. Thank you very much.
2: No worries. Thanks, mate. Dad.
3: Goodbye.
4: 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Local and loving it.
2: On the phone with me, I have the Grafton Redmond coach, Mr. Gary Powell. Good afternoon, Gary. How are you?
5: Very well, mate. Yourself?
2: Yeah, good, mate. Good. Big road trip on the weekend?
5: Yeah, it was. It's always a bit of a battle going down to Port Macquarie, but we got what we went for, so that was nice.
2: Yeah, that's fantastic. A close game? Well, the score was close, but was it close in effort on the field, or just it was just a reflection?
5: Yeah, no, it was a close game. We got out to a decent start and sort of looked like putting on a bit of a score for a little bit. And then, they fought back and, we missed a few opportunities. We were a little bit impatient. But, we sort of, I don't know, it was one of them games where you never felt like you were going to get beaten until probably the last 5 minutes. And we had to defend really hard to sort of save the match. So, it was a very tough game and quite an even game, I guess.
2: Yeah, okay. Wow. You guys have got Kempsey this weekend, is that correct?
5: Yeah, that's right. Yeah, weather permitting. it's all a little bit up in the air at the moment. I think the other games in the zone have already been called off down south. So, hopefully tomorrow Smarten's up and we can get on the ground. Yeah, so I think we've got 7 games at home on Saturday. So, need the ground to dry out a little bit.
2: Yeah, you'll want that. Yeah, most definitely. There's been a fair bit of water laying around. How did you guys go on the weekend injury-wise? How did you pull up all right?
5: Yeah, I think we're pretty well. I think we got through fairly well unscathed. We lost our winger, Joppy Kurumossi, with a hamstring, which he's been sort of struggling with for a few weeks. But apart from that, yeah, we got through relatively well.
2: Yeah, that's okay.
5: Which is, it's pretty good for us. It's not often we can have the same side on the paddock 2 weeks in a row. So, yeah, that's very pleasing.
2: Yeah, being such a physical game that it is, it would be very difficult.
5: Yeah, I don't know. We've had a bit of a run of hamstrings and, you know, just soft tissue injuries. So, which sometimes take quite a bit of time to mend. So, yeah, no, we got through pretty well. So, happy about that.
2: Well, that's good. So, how did your representative players back up after going away the weekend before?
5: Yeah, they were really good. Our halfback Rabu, he had another sensational game, and also Senio, our flanker, who played in the centres on last Saturday. So, yeah, no, they both came through it really well, and they were class as usual.
2: Yeah, that's really good to hear. So obviously the 7 games this weekend, and that'll be all grades, won't it? The 14s, yeah. Girls and boys.
5: Yeah, so we've got under 14s girls, under 14s boys. We've got under 16 boys, women's, men's, first and second grade. And there's also, I think, Coffs Harbour play Lismore in the under 18s here.
2: Really?
5: Well. Yeah, so I'm not really sure why that's come about, but we don't have an under 18s competition in Mid North Coast this year. They didn't have enough teams for it, so the sides, the under 18 sides from this zone are playing up in Far North Coast.
2: Okay.
5: So I guess it's just halfway for them to meet, and I think all the grounds are closed down south anyway. So
2: yeah. There's still a fair bit of weather to come through yet, and that'll come through later tonight and tomorrow. I don't know how you guys will go being able to get on the field, actually.
5: Yeah, I was over there this afternoon, and it's probably not as bad as what I thought. The council actually mowed it today, so it's obviously can handle something. So we'll see how it pays out tomorrow, but. Yeah, we've had such a long period of dry. I think the water's getting away pretty well.
2: Yeah.
5: I'm out in my paddock here at home, and that water from today's got away already. So, a bit of luck. I think it's supposed to be 25 degrees tomorrow and Saturday. So, a bit of luck. We'll get a bit of sunshine. It'll dry out.
2: Yeah, cool. What are you anticipating this weekend against Kempsey?
5: I don't really know what to expect from them, to be honest. It's really hard with the sides. They really change from year to year.
2: Yeah.
5: Port put a bit of a score on Kempsey last week, but you can't read too much into that. I don't know who was in and who was out. So, they're a really tough side. They're a side they scrap and bring you down to their level, I suppose, at times. But I think we've been learnt lessons last year with them, so we definitely won't be complacent, even though they haven't won a game yet, but apart from last week, I don't think they'd been too far off the mark. So, expecting a tough game. They're a very similar club to us, a small town club, and, struggle to keep their local juniors and stuff like that. So they do have a fair change of roster every year, so we'll see what they bring.
2: Yeah, well, it sounds exciting. There's a big weekend of sport in Grafton this weekend. I think the Ghost Road home on Saturday afternoon, Speedway Saturday night. You guys, Saturday, So she'll be action packed this weekend.
5: Yeah, like I say, the weather clears off enough for everyone to get on the field. So we've been pretty hampered with training this week as well. So, obviously, hasn't been an ideal preparation, but we'll hopefully train tomorrow night and, go from there, see what happens.
2: Yeah, no, I think you know, like as always, I'm pretty confident that that you guys will get the job done. I think you guys will be just fine. Well coached, and have a really good side. So I think it'll be not comfortable, but I think you guys will be okay.
3: Well, I hope you're right.
2: Well, I hope I'm right too.
3: Yeah.
2: Look, I'm pretty excited for it. Hopefully, the weather is good for you guys, and actually, we're hoping to come down for a little bit and cheer on the boys before we head off to Speedway on Saturday night.
3: Yeah, that'd be great.
2: Yeah. So, how about the girls? How are they shaping up for this weekend? Do you know much what's happening with them?
3: Yeah, I think they're full strength this week. They had last weekend off. Hastings don't have a women's side, so they're well rested and foreign. So home game, they'll have plenty of girls there, and they're building nicely. So I think Kempsey's, I'm not sure where they're sort of situated, but last year they were a team on the rise. So yeah, I think they're very well coached. They got a good coach down there. So. I think the girls would be quietly confident.
2: That's always good to hear. Cool. What else is your resis? They're sort of a little bit hit and miss, I've seen. Is there any particular reason why they're probably like that, or is it just more so because? Oh, not so much by disruptions where, you know, the resis are filling in for first grade, or is it an injury thing, or is it more so they're there just to make sure that first grade are having the right squad?
3: Oh, yeah, obviously first grade comes first, but, they had magnificent numbers there last week and a really strong squad. And their first half was quite ordinary, but they did work hard in the second half, and you know they come home quite strong. It's a bit of a difficult one with reserve grade because you pretty much got a different side each week, and there's a few guys there that haven't played a lot of rugby who are just learning the game, and there's a few young guys. It's their first year in the seniors, so
2: yep.
3: They will get better as the year goes on. You know they're training hard and working hard. So I just think that it's probably took a few weeks to find the right combinations, I guess. And once they get that right, and obviously, you know, we've had players coming in over the last 3 or 4 weeks as well. And so, yeah, there's a lot of new guys there. And I think once they get settled, they'll have quite a strong back end of the year.
2: Yeah, fantastic. How's young Maxi going in the half?
3: He's going good, yeah. No, he's another one that sort of, first year in senior footy, and he's in quite an important position at halfback there. So he's going really well, and obviously the longer the year goes, the better Maxie will be. But he's got plenty of ability, he's got plenty of lips, so he's made for a halfback.
2: that's interesting. I like that how you put that. Got plenty of lips. Yeah, that there he does. That there cool. No worries. Well, thank you very much for giving us the time to have a chat. I wish all grades luck this weekend. Hopefully the whole club is successful and, for most of that you can get on and get a game.
3: Appreciate that, mate. And, if we can get a good crowd over there for we don't have a lot of home games this year with the comp being a bit shortened, so... You know, it'd be great to get a good crowd out there if the day's nice.
2: Yeah, definitely, definitely. Hay Street, Saturday. I think the first games are like 9:45.
3: Yeah, it's quite early. We've got it. I don't know where. I think they might be split over the two fields now, just to take the load off the main field if it is still wet. So, but it'll be around that 9:45 mark.
2: Yeah,
3: under 14s girls.
2: Yeah, most definitely. So if you are interested, there's lots happening down at the Hay Street Fields on Saturday. I recommend you get down. It's a good day.
3: Yeah, it's a great day, mate. Come down and
5: have a cold Coopers, and the canteens obviously will be running, and got some nice hot food, and as always, it's free entry down there too, which is a bonus.
2: Yep, definitely. Bring a rug, sit on the hill, and enjoy the action.
5: Perfect.
2: No worries. Thanks, Gary. Muchly appreciated. Good
5: Thank
2: luck
5: you,
2: this
5: mate.
2: Weekend.
5: Okay, thanks for your help.
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12: Okay, so I want to talk a bit of football. First of all, like I, you'll hear from Grant Nielsen, who's the Bobcats coach, first grade coach. We talk a little bit World Cup, because we have the World Cup that is starting on the 12th of June. And we sort of spoke a little bit of what we believe the Socceroos' chances are, and I think that they're quite high. I believe that they have the ability to get out of the group stage. So, look, I could be wrong. Predictions: I believe a dark horse will probably be Portugal. I don't think that Argentina have enough to win the tournament. I don't think Brazil do either. You know, you can't go past the likes of France. Oh, I think France have a fairly strong side. Even Spain. Spain are quite a strong side. The Germans, you can never write off, because the Germans just have a history with World Cups. And, teams that I do like, and I think Norway is one of them. They have the best striker in the world, and that's Erling Haaland. And they did really well through the qualifiers. So I think that they could do quite well. And look, the I like Japan. Japan are always a very technical side, and they are a very difficult side to play. The African teams, you can't discount, and also the host nations, so Mexico, USA and Canada. You just can't discount them as well. But like I said, I like our chances. We've got Turkey in our group, also Paraguay and the host nation, US of A. So, look, Paraguay, look, they're a strong side. They're a footballing nation. But I think we have enough in the tank to get past them. And the same, I believe that we have enough to get past the USA. Turkey, on the other hand, will be a challenge for us, I do believe. The Turks are a very good footballing side, and they've done quite well over the last couple of World Cups. So they do have very strong players. So we'll wait and see. Yesterday morning was the Conference League final. So the Conference League is another form of a European trophy. I'd like to say replaced the now defunct Cup Winners' Cup. The Cup Winners' Cup previously was a trophy that was played by the countries that won their local or their domestic trophy. So, say, for example, the FA Cup, the Coppa Italia in Italy, the German Cup, the French Cup, the Spanish Cup, the DFB Pokal Cup, Pokal, I think they call it in Germany. And it was those types of teams that would qualify for the Cup Winners' Cup. But now, UEFA, in all their great wisdom, they've changed the trophies, and now they have the Conference League, which is just an extension on the Europa League. And the Europa League used to be the UEFA Cup. So that was played yesterday morning, and that was played between Rayo Vallecano and Crystal Palace. And Crystal Palace won that game 1-0. I was surprised. Crystal Palace did play quite well in patches. Were they the better side? I don't really know. I actually thought that Rayo were going to win that game, but obviously I was proven a little bit wrong, and they didn't. But that was played. Also, on the weekend was the A-League final was played, and that was hosted for the very first time. So the A-League has been going for 20 years. And for the first time ever, it has been the A-League grand final has been hosted outside of Australia. And it was hosted in Auckland, and they had a capacity crowd. They played against Sydney FC. And, congratulations, Auckland. They won that game 1-0. For me, they deserved it. Probably over the last 2 years, they've been the best or most consistent team in the competition. They entered the competition last year. They finished minor premiers and missed out by a whisker in the grand final. So they redeemed themselves this year. They qualified for grand final. But not only did they qualify, they got to host it. So congratulations to them. Fantastic result. They, for me, did quite well, and they were quite outstanding. So, as just on a bit of a sad note, you will hear there, during the week, last week, there were games that were cancelled due to the passing of Mitch Whedon from Northern Storm. Mitch was Northern Storm's vice president. He was also their Premier League goalkeeper, their mini-roos coordinator. He was also the president of the Colts Cricket Club in Coffs, and tragically lost his life last Tuesday. Our condolences go out to Mitch's family and friends, extended friends, and also the Northern Storm Football Club. Tragic loss of a really, really, really great person and also a fantastic player. Words just can't describe it. It's, big loss for the club but also for the community. May he rest in peace. With that, Yamba were scheduled to play Northern Storm last weekend, but the game obviously was postponed due to that sad event. McLean had the bye, as we spoke about, but in the other Premier League games, Sawtell hosted Bellingen, and Sawtell won that game 3-1. Yeronga played Coffs United, and Yeronga won that game 2-1. Woolgoolga hosted Coffs Coast Tigers, and Woolgoolga won that game 8-3. They absolutely trounced them. As you mentioned, you'll hear with Grant, the Bobcats are playing Bellingen, and they are playing at the synthetics due to the weather. Let's look at a little bit of local league, if we can. In the men's third division. So, played on the weekend, Westlawn played Magos Red, and this is Magos's, I do believe, stronger side. Magos won that game 8-1, huge result. Coots had the local derby. They played, Coots Cougars played their other Coots side. Coots Blue versus Maroon. Blue won that game 14-0. Grafton United played Iluka. Grafton United won that game 5-1. Yurigi played Magos White. Yurigi won that game 1-0. Yamba hosted McLean in the lower derby. McLean won that game 3-0. Big shout out to Jakey McMahon, stepping up to take a penalty and converting, and then running away from the crowd. What are you doing, Jake? You got to run towards the crowd and celebrate, especially when you have people like Bylos and Grant Nielsen sitting on the sidelines. You should be running over to them and rubbing their nose in it. And Grafton United Black hosted one at the Westlawn Tigers, and Tigers won that game 6-1. So this weekend, if weather permitted, games being played, Westlawn Tigers versus Grafton United, 1 o'clock out of Barnia. Then we have Iluka hosting Yurigi, and that's at Iluka at 1 o'clock. Magos Red hosting Yamba Breakers, 1 o'clock at Rushford Park. Bobcats hosting Coots, and that is at Barry Watts, 1 o'clock. Coots Maroon hosting Grafton United, that's at Wayyard Park out at Coots at 1 o'clock. And Magos White hosting Westlawn Panthers, that's at 3 o'clock at Rushy Park 1. So huge weekend with local football. Plenty going on there, so it should be an exciting weekend, weather permitting. Hopefully the grounds can be opened and we can get some action in. There's been lots of things happening. It's just been an absolute struggle trying to train with this weather. I know with our skill acquisition program, we have under 10s, 11s and 12s. And we struggled to train this week due to the weather. And when grounds close, you know, these kids just want to train, and we've not been able to. I do know, I like to wish all our local Clarence kids that are representing us this weekend down in Coffs in the Gala Day. It's hosted by Northern New South Wales Football, and it's being played at the Synthetics down at the stadium on Sunday. Looking forward to it. It'll be a cracker of a day. There's teams coming from Newcastle, Armidale, so which is Northern Inland, Tamworth. We also got Port Macquarie, so Mid-North Coast teams. We also have our Coffs counterpart teams and our Clarence Valley side. So in saying that, we also have a TFP, Talented Female Football Program, and our local girls will be competing in that as well. So good luck to our local girls and also to our three boys teams. I'm looking forward to, like I said, it'll be a fantastic day of football.
13: 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Local and loving.

0: Let's go. So on the phone with me, I have local legend, the regional local legend, Grant Nielsen, the Bobcats coach. Good afternoon, Grant.
1: A pretty lofty kind of description there, Jimmy. I don't know if I'd go that far.
0: You like the intro. Mate, there's not many. Oh, actually, there's a few local legends in the football scene. You'd have to be one of them, I think.
1: Oh, well, that's nice of you to say. I've not necessarily put myself in that category, but it's nice for you to say.
0: Oh, that's okay. So, yeah, the weekend off, obviously, and...

0: been a very difficult time.
1: Yeah, very, very difficult. Unfortunately, it's just something that happens as part of life, isn't it?
0: Yep, yep.
1: So you guys had the weekend off on the weekend, and you went and ventured to Yamba to go watch our local legends play. Is that correct?
0: That is correct. I went down and it was the local derby in the second, third division competition. Yamba and McLean played in very good spirit, which was nice to see. And what was even better was it was a pretty convincing 3-0 win for the Bobcats.
1: With a Bobcat star-studded, well, they are there. Majority of those players are legends.
0: Well, Gary Carmichael continues to play every minute of every game so far this year in his late 40s, which is going pretty good. Kevy Crofton was more of a, an impact player on and off a few times. some of the local legends have probably got a little bit more running in them than others.
1: Yeah, well, I was told by young Jake, well, he's not young anymore, young Jakey McMahon, that he said with Gary that Gary has to play the full game because if he comes off, he'll never go back on.
0: That's probably about right too. And, so that's we call that load management these days, don't we? You're not allowed off because you can't go back on. Yeah, right.
1: Load management. That's very well put. Oh, that's funny. Yeah, well, that's good. Good to see that the boys got one up over their rivals, Yamba. They're always an interesting game. I find those games.
0: Well, they were two pretty similar makeups in the team where, you know, both teams had some veterans, mainly veterans, and they both had some young fellas that were doing a bit of extra running for the said veterans. And one of our youngsters, Bodie Bushell, had a really good game, and he was very hard for them to contain. He's quite quick and got a good nose for goal, and he scored the first one with a bit of a lob the keeper on the far post. And then early in the second half, we got a penalty. And apparently they've missed their last four penalties, four different penalty takers, four misses. So up stepped big Jacob McMahon, Captain Courageous, and we were filming it from the sideline, me and Aaron Bylos, and having a good old laugh. And anyway, he slotted it very confidently, and I would have bet my bottom dollar he would have run towards us and celebrated, but no, he ran towards the trees. I mean, there's no one to celebrate with over there, mate.
1: He just would have taken off and he wouldn't have even known.
0: It was just the natural movement that you do when you swing away to the right. Anyway, he should have left. And I tell you what, the last goal was like watching Barcelona. It ended up getting finished by Pete Smyster, another veteran, but the actual tick-attacker build-up was well beyond the grade, the level you're used to watching in that grade. It was a fantastic goal.
1: Yeah, really. Well, that's always a good thing to listen to. Right. I can imagine the commentary coming from both you and Aaron Bylos.
0: We could probably have a Roy and HG style commentary with me and Aaron, and it'd be a bit of a laugh, I'd reckon. It gives us a laugh anyway.
1: Yeah, I'm thinking of the old guys. It's not the Muppets that sit up top in the opera and look at each other and

0: shake your heads at each other and say...
1: And describing us two as Muppets is probably a fair and apt description too, at times.
0: Don't let Bylos hear you say that. Oh, crazy. Yeah, well, that's really good. So this weekend, you guys have got Coffs Coast Tigers, is that right?
1: No, we've got Bellingen.
0: Oh, this Bellingen, weekend. Yep.
1: Yeah, and they're a point behind us on the tables. Pretty important game. It's been moved to the synthetics now for a 4 o'clock kickoff, so which suits us down to the ground, suits me down the ground, I'll get it earlier. And at this stage, our Division One team are still scheduled to play at Arara, but I just find it highly unlikely that there'll be a player, a field out there that'll be playable. I'd imagine that they might be postponed.
0: Yeah, okay.
2: Yeah, okay.
1: Yep.
0: Not a problem.
1: Yep. So we're welcoming Lockie Allwood back this week, which is a big in for us. And we've got a couple of other blokes that are right on the fringe of being back. We're probably going to give them the week off in Jared Doyle and Deacon Stubbs. So we're, after coming through a bit of a rough early season ride with a few injuries, we're looking like we're coming into the mid-season, back half of the season, touch wood, all hands on deck.
0: Yeah, that's really good to hear. There were some interesting results on the weekend in the Premier League just passed.
1: Yep.
0: I saw Sortel gave Coffs United, am I correct, a bit of a touch-up?
1: No, Urunga beat Coffs United.
0: Oh, Urunga beat, that's right. Urunga beat Coffs United.
1: And after playing Coffs United the week before, and as the Bobcats tend to do, we go back and have a beer with them, I actually said to a couple of their senior players or whatever, I said, don't underestimate Urunga next week. I said, they're a fair bit better than their positions and results suggest. And turns out that was a bit of an omen.
0: Yeah, it's interesting because I almost feel like I won't even say I'll probably say from Yamba down, I get the impression other than sort of Bello, because I don't think Bellingen are anywhere near that sort of level, but I think everyone else around can beat anyone.
1: Yeah, look, it's a learning experience for us, our first year back in this competition. So I'm sort of reserving judgment on what it looks like. But looking at the results beyond our games, it's pretty clear that there's two teams that haven't lost a game, haven't dropped a point yet, that I guess are looking like the front runners, and then when you I haven't seen anyone that's hopeless. There's no weak teams that appears, which is I was expecting to come up against some teams that might have some haves and some have nots, but everyone's played pretty good football, so I don't think there's any easy games.
0: Yeah. Do you think that as well that there's probably a great deal of emphasis as well put on the actual basis of trying to play football rather than trying to get results?
1: Well, for the best part, I think that everyone, most of the teams, there's one team that will remain nameless, it's a bit of a Parker of the bus, but I think everyone else is playing pretty good football, trying to pass the ball around and play good free-flowing football. There's not enormous amounts of kick and chase and all that kind of jazz. It's been a pleasant surprise. I would suggest that the league this time around is probably stronger than what it was last time around. Last time around, there was the haves and the have-nots, and there was a couple of outstanding teams, you know, when we played 10 years or so ago.
0: Yeah.
1: But there was a very big gap between the top and the bottom that I don't think anywhere near as big as it was back then. It's a lot closer, that gap, top to bottom now.
0: Yeah. Interesting. That's very interesting. Yeah, cool. So Saturday afternoon at the Synthetics.
1: Yep.
0: What are you thinking?
1: I'm excited about playing on the Synthetics again. I think it suits our style of play. The ball moves faster and true. And when you're trying to play the kind of football that we're trying to play, that suits us.
0: Yeah.
1: And, you know, when as opposed to getting, particularly when we've had the kind of rain we've had, and, you know, clubs are trying to get as many games as they can, and, you know, there'll be a cavalcade of juniors on all fields in the morning, and then you get into this mid part of the season when it's wet and your ground's all bobbly and it's just had too much traffic under trying conditions. So, bring the Synthetics on is what I'm saying.
0: Yeah, for sure. For sure. Well, we'll be there on Sunday for the whole day with SAP Gala Day for North Coast Football. Actually, I've got a couple of your young under 10s that are in my side, and there are some good quality players there as well.
1: Yeah. Well, that's good to see. And I think that there's been a renewed focus on junior development in the last couple of years, which has been very good to see. We're trying to run our SAP programs as regularly as possible as well, just individual. We can't call it SAP, just development squad programs within our club. And it's nice to see that, you know, there's a lot of clubs doing something similar. You know, the Yamba guys are doing really well with their extension training down there, and I think that augurs well for football in the Clarence. But, you know, and couple that in with what you're doing, and I believe Fraser Robinson's up there doing, you know, there's a couple of very good mentors and leaders, you know, grabbing the bit between the teeth, and that can only be good for the kids that are going through those programs with you.
0: Yeah, most definitely. I think the thing that I find most exciting is the fact that, like, we have some really good talent. We've got some really good kids that are, for me, I think, highly skilled and are just sponges.
1: Well, when I did the SAP program, it feels like a lifetime ago, and down here in McLean and Yamba and Iluka, and I only did it for 12 months, and go to these SAP Gala days and play against the Coffs and Grafton teams and all that. And I can remember when we come up against Grafton, they had this little fair-headed kid with white boots, or might have been pink boots or red boots. It was full lair and full competitive and a gun. And I thought, this guy's the best kid in his age group, and by a long shot. And thankfully, his name was Riley Bender.
0: Yeah. And look where he is today.
1: Yeah. So I'm very happy to have. So I've known him since he was about 11 years old, I reckon. I didn't really know him at 11 years old, I knew who he was because he was carving my teams up.
0: Yeah, he's a good player, Riley. I got a lot of time for him. He's, as long as he can keep his temper under control, don't have a problem. He's a good kid.
1: He's really enjoying his football, and you can see it on his face. I think he's one of the form players of the whole league.
0: Yeah, that's awesome. That's really good to hear. And I'm sure his mum and dad would be very pleased to hear that as well. it is. Riley's a very good player. Like I said, a lot of time for him.
1: Yeah.
0: Now, let's get to something important. It's not it's football related, but not football. We can probably, before we go to this other,
1: yeah,
0: we're 15 days away from the start of the World Cup?
1: Yep.
0: Who's your tip? Give me a pre-tip.
1: Can I tip? I hope that Australia get out of our group and think we can.
0: Yeah.
1: And that's more through blind much as anything, I'd imagine.
0: yeah, and that's okay. Nothing wrong with that.
1: Who was a tip? Gosh, it's so hard, and I don't have the breadth of and scope of watching every league in Europe like my son does and other people. But, you know, you're always looking at, you know, the South American teams, Brazil, Argentina, are always going to be there or thereabouts. And then you look at your Spains and your France. And look, I don't think England are going to be there when the whips are cracking at the end. I'm probably leaning towards, I might have to say France.
0: Yeah, that's actually not a bad selection. Probably out of all of them, I think that they probably have the best firepower.
1: They do. They've got goals in them. That's probably why I let that way, you know. And then you think about some of the other really good strikers in Europe that are playing, you know, in countries that maybe don't have the same midfield and defence behind them that France have as well.
0: Yeah.
1: I just think that they're probably going to start as, I don't know what the betting looks like, but, you know, if I was framing a book on it, they'd probably be my favourites.
0: I don't disagree. I like a couple of teams. I think England will get as far as the quarterfinals. I think they'll breeze through their group because England are very good at doing stuff like that. And then when it gets to the nitty gritty, I think they'll fall over.
1: Yeah, Arsenal have broken their, choker's tag. Could it be England's turn?
0: Nah, I think you're looking too far into that. well, I'll put it to you like this. So far, so the Europa League was won by an English team, Aston Villa.
1: Yep.
0: This morning.
1: Crystal Palace
0: won the Europa League, the Conference League.
1: Yep.
0: Arsenal are playing Sunday morning in the Champions League final.
1: Yep.
0: I don't think they'll win. I think PSG are a better side.
1: Yep.
0: But if Arsenal win, I reckon England will win the World Cup.
1: There you go. Well, the English clubs would fill me full of confidence for the English national team if they are full of English players.
0: Well, hang on. Aston Villa have a handful of English players, and so does Crystal Palace. Arsenal, not so much. But, you know, anything's – look – that's what I think. I think England are a good side. I don't think they're the best side.
1: I don't think England picked their best side.
0: No, I don't think they did either.
1: I can't believe some of the names that aren't on it. I can't believe that Phil Foden's not going and that
0: Alexander Arnold's not going.
1: Yeah, you know, they're quality players, you know, and you would think that Alexander Arnold, if you're chasing, you know, even if he wasn't a first choice right back, if you're chasing a game and you need a set piece specialist, he'd be a good guy to bring on. I use Liam Shaw like that.
0: Yeah, you would bring him on if you were 1-0 down with 20 minutes to go and say, mate, just whip him in.
1: Whip him in. So he's a notable admission. Kyle Palmer wasn't in great form for Chelsea, but, you know, he's another sort of big name that didn't make the cut. So, yeah, I don't know. I think I'm a bit like you. England will go a long way, but when the finishing line's there, they might struggle to get to it in front of two or three other teams.
0: Yeah, I think so. I think I wouldn't put it past Norway. I think that they could do all right. I also think that Portugal will be a bit of a dark horse.
1: Yeah,
0: and look, you know, obviously, like you said before, you know, your France, your Spain. I'll be curious to see how Brazil go with Ancelotti as their coach.
1: It will be interesting. That's a bit of a, you know, the sound needs a more, you know, structured kind of Ancelotti.
0: Yep. So that'll be interesting. I don't think Argentina have enough. I don't think that they can rely on Messi.
1: No, Messi's in. Yeah. So my comment about, and you know, they're the two guys that are always discussed, Messi and Cristiano Ronaldo, and, you know, as, you know, the greatest ever, and those sorts of things are in that conversation. But I think, you know, in their late 30s, to go to the pinnacle competition that they can play in, I just don't think you can rely on them to be the man, you know, the heart, the soul, the goals that come from them, all that stuff. You're asking a lot of a late 30s guy, and they should be more bit part players. I'm not saying they shouldn't be playing full games, but, you know, there should be younger people that they're looking to do the lion's share of the work.
0: Yeah, well, you look at it, this is the largest World Cup ever in history. I think there's 48 teams or something.
1: I'm not so sure if I'm a fan of that, but anyway.
0: Yeah, I'm a real traditionalist.
1: Yep.
0: And, yeah, I'm not a fan of it. For me, it's just a money grab. And it's not a real, like, true indication. For me, as a World Cup, it's almost like you've just opened the door and everyone goes.
1: Well, growing up, you know, for all those years, wondering whether or not we're ever going to make it and suffering all the heartbreaks along the way, I can remember all the way back to when Scotland beat, knocked us out. I think it was in the
0: 86. 85.
1: Something like that, you know, and that's, you know, I'm a tragic G. and when we finally made it, and when we've been, you know, making it regularly and even getting out of our group from time to time, it's like I never thought I'd lifetime. But, you know, now that, you know, 48 countries can go to the World Cup, it seems like a, you know, you'd like to think that we'll be going every time and then we won't have that stress. And if we don't, we're doing something terribly wrong in the country.
0: Well, you'll be doing what Italy's doing. They haven't qualified, I think, now for the last three.
1: And that is mind-boggling. That is absolutely mind-boggling, especially when I lived out west for 2 years in a very Italian town, 67% Italian it was, out of Griffith at the time. that was when Italy won the World Cup with Paolo Rossi.
0: Oh,
1: 1982. So
0: in Spain.
1: Yeah, that was, and it's just sent a shiver up my spine because it was such a big deal in Griffith where I was living with all the Italians and playing with them, club and all that stuff. You know, at that point in time, you're thinking, well, they're the best team in the world and they're going to be the best. They're going to be in amongst the best teams of the world forever.
0: Mm.
1: And all of a sudden, they've missed three World Cups in a row. That's a whole generation.
0: Yep. Yeah, it is. It is. Yep. It's almost two.
1: Yep.
0: You know, there'll be some of the greatest players that Italy have produced that won't go to a World Cup.
1: Yeah, like the big goalie.
0: Yep, Donnarumma. There's Tonali that plays for Newcastle United.
1: Yeah, there's some good Italian footballers, individuals out there, but whatever it is, I don't know what they're doing at national level not to be able to make it. You'd think they should.
2: the Serie A is still a very strong competition.
0: Yeah, it's absolutely crazy to think. But it just goes to show that, you know, it's football has evolved, and if you don't evolve with it, you'll be left behind.
2: Yep, exactly right.
0: So, yeah. A-League Grand Final, did you watch it?
2: I did.
0: What did you think? I was jumping in the seat when Auckland scored, can I tell you?
2: Yeah, it was it was tense for a while. There's no doubt about that. I think the best team won, and the best team, Auckland. Newcastle obviously had a very good year, but Auckland over the last 2 years have probably been the strongest, you know, since they've come in, which is quite remarkable. And yeah, I guess it was nice to see the celebrations and what it meant to so many people, not just the players and the coaching staff and it, but everyone that was there. That was, that was pretty heartwarming.
0: Yeah, it was. Look, don't get me wrong, I felt for a little bit for Sydney SC. One player that really impresses me for Sydney FC is Paul Okon's young fella.
2: He
0: is absolutely a man mountain, but what a quality footballer he is.
2: Yeah, he's a bit Rolls Royce like, isn't he? The way he moves around and with confidence how he does it. You know, I'm a mad Mariners fan, and I've been sort of taken aback. You know, we've got guys like Max Ballard, ex-Mariners, that's playing over in Europe and playing really well. At one stage last year, I think he was rated on the game so far as the highest rating centre midfielder, and he still couldn't get a look into the Socceroos. He's had a couple of little looks. But guys like Okon have sort of pushed him into the background again. So he's obviously playing well. If he's playing well, better than some of these guys that can do. Josh Nisbet, they're all very good midfielders in various clubs in Europe. If he's a local boy playing in the local league, going to take a spot off one of those fellas by the looks of it.
0: I think so. He won't. He may get an opportunity to start now because Riley McGree has been ruled out of the World Cup, which is, for me, I think it's a big loss because I like him as a midfielder. I think he's quality. And the same, I was never a big fan of Jackson Irvine.
2: Yeah.
0: But over the last little bit, he's sort of grown on me, and I actually, he does a lot of the dirty work.
2: Yeah, but and both McGree and I have this knack of arriving late in the box to score a goal. Some strikers and attacking midfielders can find themselves loitering around in the box and never getting the ball, but that late run into the box is really hard to pick up, and they've both got that good timing about them. So yeah, McGree's a big loss.
0: Yeah, huge. Huge loss. So, I'm excited for what's to come, but you know, it'll be interesting. I think we're good enough to get out of the group.
2: Yeah.
0: I do. Depending on how far we go, I don't know how far we'll go though. That'll be the thing. We don't have enough quality players playing in higher leagues. Don't get me wrong. The championship is great.
2: Yeah,
0: but it's not Premier League, or it's not.
2: And we don't have an Erling Haaland or a Kylian Mbappe or a Ma. We don't have that kind of standout generational kind of player that some of these other teams do have.
0: Yeah,
2: and we got a team, a typical Australian hardworking team.
0: That's exactly right. And look, I don't mind that.
2: Yeah.
0: Because we're renowned for being that type of country.
2: We punch Yeah, we punch well above our weight.
3: Yeah.
2: Always have. So, you know, the only time we sort of really didn't was 2006.
3: Yeah.
2: Because the players that come through there were really technically gifted players.
3: And it was the negativity of the coach at the time, and he's passed away, so he won't speak ill of the dead. But, I just thought that he didn't understand the Australian way, and he tried to play a different way, and we didn't understand that, and it was just a perfect storm.
2: For a disaster.
3: I was going to say a perfect something storm, but I won't swear on mum.
2: Please don't. we'll beep. But anyway, just quickly, your thoughts on last night's Origin?
3: Origin to me over the last few years was losing the luster, to be honest, but last night it come back. I thought it was one of the better games of Origin I've seen for a number of years. New South Wales for once got a bit of a rub of the green with the controversial refereeing decision. Normally those play every year since the 1980s, and perhaps it may have been more appropriate to be as 10 minutes in than a full send off, but you got to ride your luck sometimes, and we rode it out yesterday pretty well, and it was I'll tell you what, the new 5'8" was tremendous. As good a player as Moses is, I don't know if he can come straight into that team. Ethan Strange played fantastic.
2: It'd be difficult to drop him, like the side one.
3: Well, and the two in the half, Cleary and Strange, were the best two park really for New South Wales. And Tedesco had a good game. You know, he caught every bomb that come his way, and
2: more importantly, caught the one at the other end, which won them the game.
3: Yeah, he did throw a crap pass when there was a three-man overlap, but it was good. I think it'll be interesting to see how the series goes from there. From New South Wales' point of view, you know, it wasn't until they were down that we've really come into our own, so it'll be interesting to see how it all happens in Melbourne.
2: It'll be very interesting to see what happens in Melbourne. But you know, that's Origin. It's with New South Wales winning, it sort of keeps the series alive and it builds interest.
3: Oh yeah, yeah. So it'll be nothing better to go up Lang Park on a dead rubber. That'd be good.
2: Yeah, good luck with that. anyway, thanks for sparing some time. Good luck this weekend against Bello. I'll be looking forward to speaking to you next week about all good things that have happened, and we can talk Champions League as well, the final.
3: Absolutely, mate. No worries. Good to chat to you with you, GC, mate.
2: No worries. Thanks, mate. Look after yourself.
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0: If I can, I'd just like to wrap us up. Thank you very much. Tonight, there's a lot going on. Action-packed weekend. We've got the Hockey Masters here in Grafton. As I said, the Ghosts are playing tomorrow afternoon. We've got the Redmen that are all day tomorrow. We've got Speedway tomorrow night. It is the final for the season. There's monster trucks. There's fireworks at 7:30. There's a big, big card of racing. Racing starts at 3:30. I think the gates open at 12, if I am correct. It should be a fantastic evening of Speedway. And there's also Demolition Derby, which is happening right at the end. So if you've got nothing to do tomorrow night and you don't want to go to the Hockey Masters, get on down to the Speedway. They are anticipating a big crowd, so they have put out a plan and a map. If you don't get there early, probably be parking out on the street. Don't bring a rug, don't bring a chair. There's plenty of grandstand to be sitting in. Expect dirt to be flying everywhere. They do sell safety glasses at the office as well. I do recommend you bring them. It'll be an action-packed evening. It's been a great time tonight. Been a lot of fun. Spoke to a whole heap of people. I wish everyone that's playing this weekend a whole heap of luck. Hopefully you get the rub of the green, unlike Queensland did on Wednesday night. And, like I said, wish you all the best to all the teams that are out there competing. A whole heap of fun. I'm Coach G. This is Sports Talk. It's been a wonderful evening. Thank you very much to you for listening and taking the time out of your evening. Hopefully you've enjoyed yourself as much as I have. On 103.1, this is Loving Life, your local station, the only place where you can get local, national and international sports. Like I said, there's heaps of action happening on TV and also in our backyard. Get out and support as much as you can. I'm Coach G. Thank you very much.
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8: That was wonderful.
9: Bravo.
8: I loved it.
9: Oh, it was great.
8: Well, it was pretty good.
9: Well, it wasn't bad.
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9: though. 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
9: It was pretty terrible.
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8: Hey, boo.
9: Boo.
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7: 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Plus the latest from Courtney Kyle, Drew Wilson, Shara Rose. And stepping into the artist spotlight this week, Aussie Grown revisits with Justin Michael. 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

You can call on him, Aaron Partridge, and Steve Aparana, a song still featuring on airplay charts in the US. Aaron's latest solo single soon on Aussie Grown. Into South Australia for the latest from Joe Page.

0: When we knew nothing, Joe Page from Port Lincoln in South Australia. Joe will be one of 15 Academy graduates who have been selected for the Campfire, an intense 3 days of tuition from the 24th to the 27th of August, leading into the Gympie Muster, which happens over the 27th to the 30th of August at the Amamore State Forest site in Queensland. Joe's new song, She's a Bird, on Aussie Grown next week.
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0: From Sydney, this is Shara Rose.

0: Look at me now, Sydney's Shara Rose on Aussie Crone. Shara has new music in the works as we speak. Speaking of new music, coming up, three hot new tracks with JSP, Sandy Louise, and a collaboration from Riordan. But next, Aussie Crone revisits with Justin Michael in the artist spotlight.
1: This is Aussie Crone across the nation.
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0: When a successful band announces an indefinite hiatus, one could be forgiven for expecting a reunion, maybe even in the short term. For Compliments of Gus, arguably one of Australia's most successful self-made bands, the expectations of new music were high. Unfortunately, as the years passed, that hope faded. Keyboardist and singer-songwriter Jared Hashek has gone on to a significant career as a producer and arranger, working both locally and internationally. Guitarist Nathan Plumridge has carved a productive solo career, and frontman Justin Michael similarly so, although the singles have been less frequent. Aussie Crone caught up with Justin for a chat about his two latest songs in the Artist Spotlight Revisit this week on Aussie Crone.

0: In case of fire, it's the man himself, Justin Michael, on the Aussie Grown Artist Spotlight this week. Let's get the gen from him on that beautiful song. Justin, welcome. And tell us the headspace you were in and all the good juicy stuff about writing that song.
1: Oh, yeah, thanks for playing it, mate. Look, I've been a parent for 19 years now. Our eldest is 19, our twins are almost 9. So I think I wrote the first version of that song more than a decade ago now. And about 4 or 5, I don't even know, half a dozen years ago, the first draft of that song was called An Apology Before It's Needed. And the idea was, I'm going to say sorry to my kids now for all of the stuff they're going to have to unlearn later on for the mistakes I'm going to make as a parent. Because, you know, we all know that how, you know, the environments were raised in the nature-nurture kind of conversation. So I wrote it, and it's called, literally, the first draft of that song is called An Apology Before It's Needed. It became In Case of Fire because the essence of that that parabolic sort of picture is, have I told you, have I shared with you what to do when things go wrong? Have I told you how to find the shore, how to find ground beneath your feet? Have I given you enough hope, enough faith? Have I essentially pointed you to Jesus enough is the question I'm asking as a writer there. And so my friend Gav Chan, who's a producer and we've just worked on our music together for many years, we've done that almost just as a friendship. It's a cathartic way of working out your feelings and all the stuff. And he got it to a point where it was so beautiful. I just loved the production. And then Jared Hashik, compliments to Gus, co-writer with me and keyboard player, obviously. He's an orchestrator. He wrote a gorgeous string arrangement for me. And

0: song existed on the Justin Michael Spotify account. It was this one. And Wes just sent it out to radio as, again, a beautiful gift. He was so beautiful in doing that. And people played it. And the reason I put it up really was just so my kids could ask their digital speakers to play Daddy's song for them while they went to sleep. That was it. So I started as an apology for my kids, became In Case of Fire, and now you get to hear it.
1: And thanks, you have a newer song out now. Let's chat about this one, the deeper meaning behind this beautiful new single.
0: Oh, look, this one, Did You Don't Worry, is, first of all, grammatically incorrect sentence, and I apologise to everyone that's ever tried to put a sentence together with commas. Again, wrote it for my children. This is what I've been doing for the last 10 or so years. Again, the question I'm asking as a writer is, when I shared with you Jesus' words, don't worry about tomorrow, for tomorrow has enough worries of its own, which, by the way, is preceded by seek first the kingdom and all these things will be added to you. The question I'm asking is, when it came to the crunch, did you know how to do that? Had you absorbed that? Had that teaching gone between bone and marrow? Had it absorbed into the whole of who you are? Because essentially, when I ask myself the question of what do I worry about, of course, the answer is everything. I worry about everything all the time. And that's kind of the problem, is focusing on the worry doesn't get us anywhere. But we all want to change the world. We all want to make it better. And so it's that balance of seeing what needs fixing. And first of all, everyone, we start by looking in the mirror. That's what needs the most work. The person looking back at you is the one that needs the most work. And then trusting that to Jesus. And so that's where Did You Don't Worry came from. And I wrote it, I think, for a Father's Day event at church a few years ago at Catalyst Baptist in Werribee. Sang it with a couple of mates on that day, and it was just a fun jam, bluesy jam. And again, same thing that sort of happens with my music is people go, let's go somewhere with that. So Gav again got a hold of it. He's a phenomenal guitarist. We both have a great love of that bluesy rock kind of jam. Fatai did vocal arrangements of BVs for it. And then Steve Messer, a beautiful soul, is a pastor in Gippsland, lead singer of Strange Country, phenomenal story writing writer. I said, do you want to play harp on it, blues harp? He's like, dude. So, you know, to get 10 minutes of Steve playing blues harp takes about 10 hours of conversation, because we love hanging out. So he came up to, we just spent hours and hours. We just love talking the word and all that sort of stuff. And so, and eventually we press record and he played the blues and it was brilliant and whatever. Again, put that song together. And again, Woodlands Media, Wes J, said, I reckon we should share that one. And so we did that. And again, this hilarious, funny, ridiculous thing has happened where it's been nominated for Song of the Year, which I think I owe Woodlands Media, maybe some Rose's chocolates or something like that. I don't know. What's the exchange rate for your publisher getting the song though? But anyway, it's been a wonderful journey and people are hearing the song, so that's good.

0: did you? Don't worry. Wrapping up the artist spotlight this week on former compliments of Gus frontman Justin Michael, which we began with In Case of Fire. Both songs can be found on the usual streaming services, and you can learn more about Justin on his artist directory page on the AussieGrownRadio.com website, along with other members of Compliments of Gus.
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0: Just ahead, Hank's Humdrum, plus the new music set with the new ones from JSP, Sandy Louise and Riordan, featuring Stefan West, right after this.
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0: Thanks, Humdrum. Now, well, the announcement was made last week of the 2027 edition of the Christian Music Conference to be held on Friday the 5th of March, again in Sydney. A number of people I've spoken to were disappointed to miss out this year, so put it into your calendars now and keep an eye and ear open for more details. You will hear more when we learn more. This year's event was an amazing time of worship, information and connection across the Christian music sector, and it can only grow from there. Aussie Grown artists made up half of the top 10 AMRAP National Radio Airplay chart songs for the first week of May, with Budgerah, Darren Cogan and Lily holding positions 3, 4 and 5, followed by Victor Clay and Hayley Jensen at 7 and 8. AMRAP publishes the chart weekly as a top 20, while also breaking their airplay reports into various categories like metro and regional, rock and metal, pop, hip-hop, rhythm and blues, electronic dance, indie alternative and country blues and roots. Aussie Grown artists feature well in most of these categories. Only songs loaded to AMRAP qualify and rotations are capped so that a broader cross-section of station plays is required for songs to make the chart. That Aussie Grown artists feature heavily in national results highlights their diverse coverage right across Australia. Well done to you all. Felicity Dowd has been chosen as the 2026 CMAA Nashville Sister Cities Exchange Student under the Academy of Country Music. Congratulations to Felicity, who will be heading to the US in September. Well, new music landing on the Aussie Grown radio desk this week, on its way or announced, include songs from Charlotte Adele, JSP, which we'll hear shortly, Aidan King with Benjamin William Hastings, Jane Denham, River Movement, a solo project from Bree Robertson, and the new single and album from Adelaide's Lily. The Aussie Grown feature new music this week comes from Newcastle Hunter singer-songwriter Sandy Louise, who would love your vote as favourite new music on any or all of the Aussie Grown radio socials. You can vote now while you listen to Keep On Riding, Sandy Louise on Aussie Grown.
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keep on writing. Sandy Louise on Aussie Grown. Sandy is also one very busy lady. She hosts an open mic in Newcastle almost every week, I believe. Check out her socials for details. And now let's turn up the volume for Canberra duo JSB. Their brand new song, it's the fifth single from the album No More, released in early November last. This one dropped last Friday. Here's Don't Attack Me, JSB on Aussie Grown.

0: Don't Attack Me, Canberra's JSP on Aussie Grown. More to come with Greg McInnes, Courtney Kyle, and next, Drew Wilson.
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2: The Grafton Ghosts are back home tomorrow at Frank McGarren Field. The Mighty Blue and White will take on Maxville. Don't miss all the action of Group 2 Rugby League right here in the Jacaranda City. The Ghosts will be keen to get a win in all grades, but will Maxville have other ideas? The Grafton Ghosts, proudly sponsored by the Crown Hotel, VMC Construction, the Grafton Brewery, NJS Concreting, and the Clarence Valley's Loving Life 103.1.
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9: Stafford's world where the memories never stop. From the Lovin' Spoonful to Led Zeppelin, you'll

Okay, I know it's not Roy Orbison, but it's a pretty good cover, isn't it? Van Halen's cover of Roy Orbison's Pretty Woman, and rock and roll Eddie Cochran style and summertime blues. Welcome to Stafford's World. I'm Mark Stafford. Busy, busy show today. A couple of song stories. A couple of those are, but they did it first. The original versions of some songs that you know. And a couple of I Know I Shouldn't, But I Love It, chosen by a listener. And to top it all off, we have one of those The Writers Sing Them Their Way from Paul Williams. Whew, that's busy, isn't it? Beatles, 1964 style.

0: Sadly, he was talented, but he never got the success he deserved. Steve Forbert, American top 20 hit in 1979, and Romeo's tune. The Beatles from the Hard Day's Night movie. Why was the Hard Day's Night movie in black and white? Why was it black and white? We had colour. We had colour. The Alamo was in colour, and Cliff Richard's Summer Holiday was in colour, and that was many years before that. 1964, Beatles from the soundtrack of Hard Day's Night. I should have known better. Time for the first of a couple of song stories, and let's make it this, as Cat Stevens, Yousef Islam, tells the story behind a song he wrote in 1967 that charted for P.P. Arnold in 67 and Rod Stewart in the 70s. The first cut is the deepest.
1: It was actually one of the first songs, one of my early attempts. You might start with a word, or you might have a word on your mind, and as you begin, it'll come to the surface. It's usually a mood. I would think that the song would have begun with, you know, that kind of picking of the chords in the beginning, and then I would have hummed something, and then I would have come to this, trying to work out what are the words. I'd mumble something probably into the microphone, then play it back and go, oh, that sounds like first cut is the deepest. Something would catch my attention, or I would use some of the mumbling. I'd find out what it meant, and then I'd write it. Percy Sledge, right? When a man loves a woman. It was something like that that I wanted to write. But I wanted to write something like that, a blues song, and that was the inspiration behind it. And the theme of the song is kind of obvious, you know, it's when you're young and, you know, you have your first love and that doesn't work out. So it's a perennial love theme. And you know, the words just came to me. It was quite profound, really. I mean, somebody said to me, do you really believe that the first cut is the deepest? I said, yes. Yeah, it just worked out.

And if you have the album, you'll have that twiddly, zappy stinger bit on the front of it. Steve Miller Band and Jet Airliner from 1977. And P.P. Arnold's version of the song that Cat Stevens envisaged that maybe Percy Sledge might cover. P.P. did a pretty good version, almost as good as if Percy Sledge had done it well in 1967. Talking about classic soul and great voices, how about this? Levi Stubbs and the Four Tops.

0: She was a bit of a stunner. She was Gail McCormick, a long-haired blonde rock chick from 1969. You can check the videos out on YouTube. Kept for All Time. Smiths, Baby It's You, the old Sherelle song done by the Beatles, of course. And Smith did it pretty well and took it into the top 10 in America in 1969. And Gail McCormick had a very short career after the time with Smith. She had a solo career, had one big American hit called It's a Crying Shame, and that was it. The career was all over by 1984 for Gail McCormick. Returning very shortly with 1968 Memories from Donovan.
1: Stafford's World will be back in a moment. Don't go anywhere.
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12: And I'm John Oates.

They were flying high in 1973. We discovered Steely Dan and with songs like that. My Old School from the Countdown to Ecstasy album from 1973. And Donovan's Jennifer Juniper from 1968. And talking of the late 60s, this is from that period, and I don't think many things are better than this from that time. 1969, it wasn't a hit in England. What a travesty. But it was on the Breaking Bad soundtrack and gained quite a few new converts to the music of Tommy James and the Shondells and Crystal Blue Persuasion.

0: Do feel sorry for that lady. Denise Marsa is her name. She never gets credited anywhere for a bit on that. Dean Friedman's Lucky Stars, and Denise doing quite a lot on that. Hope he paid us some money. He's a good guy, though. I met him a few years back. Very nice guy, and I'm sure he would have seen that Marsa, or Denise Marsa, was all right after doing her bit on Lucky Stars for Dean Friedman. Time for a couple of those I know I shouldn't, but I love it songs. Usually I pick them. This time around, I can sit back. I don't have to cringe as I tell you the dark secrets of my music collection. Instead, Martin Parks, who's in the Midlands, I think he's in Coventry, that kind of area, he chooses a couple of those songs and says, I know I shouldn't, but I love it, for a couple of songs, one from the 70s and one from the early 80s. Probably the most embarrassing song is the first of the two. It's a band called The Dots and Helen in Your Headphones from 1982. But if you're a radio fan, I think you'll love this and let him off.
1: Alrighty, that's all from me today, gang. If you've enjoyed the show half as much as I have, then I've enjoyed it twice as much as you. Back in

not sure if he has to apologise at all for those two Martin Parks in the Midlands. The Dots and Helen in Your Headphones came along and got a few plays on the radio, and that was it for that band. And it was the White Plains who had a string of hits in the early 70s. Judy, Do You Love Me? A big song from them in 1970. Martin Parks says to those two, I know I shouldn't, but I love it, both of them. And he's given me more. We've got about another half a dozen on the list to work for through as the weeks go by. If you've got any suggestions for I Know I Shouldn't But I Love It, you can drop me an email at mark@markstafford.co.uk. That's mark@markstafford.co.uk. That's the way to get in touch. 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

still holds up. It's still a classic, Dreams from Fleetwood Mac from the Rumours album. And one more song to finish hour one. It's this guy who will be forever saddled with the fact that he was the guy who did Me and the Elephant, that great little gem of a funny song. But he did some other good stuff as well. Gene Cotton and You Got Me Running.

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7: Not just the finest collection of great hits, but also piles of wonderful, forgotten classics. 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

Okay, hands up if you went to see Rocket Man. Now, you could have watched it two ways. You could have watched it as just this is a good film and it just sort of tells a story. Or you could have been niggly. Niggly like me. If you knew your Elton John stuff, you were niggled by various bits in Rocket Man, particularly that gig that Elton did at the Troubadour in 1970, when the bit where he's levitating from the keyboard and doing Crocodile Rock. Well, true Elton fans know that there's no way Crocodile Rock was done at the Troubadour. The Troubadour and the early concerts Elton did in America were 1970. Crocodile Rock wasn't written until 2 years later at least. So it could never have been played at the Troubadour and never was played at the Troubadour. But that's, what do they call it? Poetic license, isn't it? Poetic license, you can get away with that. Elton John's Crocodile Rock and the Hollies and Yes I Will as we enter the second of the 3 hours on Stafford's World. Now, this next song, I have to thank a guy called John, the real music lover, for sorting things out for me to find this song that I've been searching for since 1971. Very difficult to get hold of. It's a song written by a guy called Ed Welch, aided and abetted by the great Tom Paxton on an album called Clowns. And from that album, there was a great track that I heard way back then. I have it on reel-to-reel tape. But it took me years and years and years and years to find a copy of this. Ed Welch, been waiting a long time to play this, a very, very long time. And I couldn't wait to tell you.

Rod Stewart doing the old Maxine Brown song, also done by Manfred Mann. Oh No, Not My Baby. 1973 chart song for him. So many people cover that over the years. And Ed Welch, what a great tune. I couldn't wait to tell you. Co-written by Tom Paxton, probably why it has great lyrics in it. Great songwriter Tom Paxton. Time now to say Ah, But They Did It First, as we check out a couple of those songs that were big hits. We check out the original versions of those. And I am helped today by Dave Young, who's in Leeds and a regular listener to the show, always helping me out now and again with some stuff for Ah, But They Did It First. And he chose this as the first of a couple of songs that he thinks we should do on Ah, But They Did It First. 1966. You probably thought that this was originally done by Herman's Hermits, but it wasn't. The song is There's a Kind of Hush All Over the World. It's written by Jeff Stevens and Les Reed. And it was a hit in some parts of the world for the New Vaudeville Band, but it was never released on single in England for the New Vaudeville Band. We had, of course, the Herman's Hermits version as the big hit over here. But they did it first. Ah, But They Did It First. They were the New Vaudeville Band doing the original of There's a

It's in fact Jeff Stevens, the songwriter, taking the front vocals for the new vaudeville band on that one. The original version of There's a Kind of Hush from the new vaudeville band. And thanks to Dave Young in Leeds for suggesting that. Many, many people would have said it has to be Herman's Hermits, but it wasn't. It was the new vaudeville band. Now, this next one is another suggestion from Dave, and when he suggested it to me, I thought, that's strange, because I've had that in my mind, and I thought, I'll do it, but then I thought, not many people know the hit version. Then when Dave emailed me, I thought, well, at least Dave does, so me and Dave know the hit version of this. You probably do as well. It was a hit in the 70s for the New Seekers. The song is called Anthem, One Day in Every Week. You'll know it when you hear it. It's one of those songs you probably go, yeah, I remember that. Well, this was the way it was originally done in 1967 by an Australian band called Procession. And Procession moved from Australia to England in 1968. They had a couple of songs out, got on the cover of the NME in 1968, but never really had any success. And one of their singles in that batch of songs they brought out around that time was the original version of this. Procession, an anthem, One Day in Every Week. Ah, but they did it first.

now. You know it now. It's etched in your mind. You'd go, yeah, it's that song. Nobody plays it. It's strange. The new Seekers version is a good single, but doesn't get played. But that's not unusual at all, is it? That's Procession with the original version of Anthem, One Day in Every Week from 1967. It's Stafford's World. I'm Mark Stafford. If you'd like to get in touch, always love to hear from you at mark@markstafford.co.uk. You catch me on Facebook as well. Simply search for Mark Stafford and Radio and you'll find me. Also search for Stafford's World as well. There's a page on Facebook as well. 1974 and time for some Status Quo.

0: 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And back very shortly with an early 80s hit for REO Speedwagon.
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9: Hi, this is Steve Miller.

It comes from an excellent album from 1967. It was the Groovin' album from the Young Rascals with the big hit Groovin' on there. How Can I Be Sure was on there. And so was that, Young Rascals and A Girl Like You, which was a top 40 hit in England and a big hit in America. And before that, REO Speedwagon's superb Take It on the Run. It's Stafford's World. I'm Mark Stafford, and we're digging deeper for this. This is 1972. Paul Vigras and Gary Osborne were together in a duo called Vigras and Osborne, and their claim to fame at that time was that they did the original version of Forever Autumn in 1972 on an album produced by Jeff Wayne. And Jeff kept Forever Autumn in his mind and eventually used it to reproduce it again in a different format in the late 70s when he gave it to Justin Hayward to do Forever Autumn on the War of the Worlds soundtrack. But in 1972, from the same album as that, the album Cues, great song this, Vigras and Osborne and Virginia.

Stafford's World, where the memories never stop.

everybody was going psychedelic in 67. Even the Supremes and Reflections with some great stereo effects. It's 1973. Dr. John was around. Big hit in America was this.

It was the first big breakthrough hit for Genesis. First time they'd made the top 10 in England. Genesis and Follow You, Follow Me from 1978. And Dr. John, The Right Place, The Wrong Time from 1973. This is from Deep in the Box as well. It's one of those great got-away three-minute gems of a single from 1967 from the Yardbirds. We'll do this and we'll do another from 67 from the Dave Clark Five to finish off the second hour.

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It's an interesting song. It's been done by a few people over the years. Neil Diamond did a very good version of it, and the Seekers did a version of it as well. In fact, it's co-written by Bruce Woodley of the Seekers and Paul Simon. Well, I say it's co-written, but these days there seems to be some argument between the two of them, and Paul Simon actually seeks to remove Bruce Woodley's name from some of the versions of it, which is all a bit strange because it was there, and it's credited there as partly credited to Bruce Woodley. Apparently what happened was that Paul Simon was asked if he could come up with a song for the Seekers when they were friends together back in the 60s, in the time that he was over in the UK. And he came up with that song and he worked on it with Bruce Woodley. So he gave him co-credits, took his money for it. And then they seemed to fall out after that. Red Rubber Ball, it's the Circle version that was the big hit around the world. Didn't do anything in Britain though. And my favourite is Neil Diamond's version, that from the same year, 1966. White Snake's classic rocker, Fool for Your Loving, opening up the third hour of Stafford's World. Saying hi to Max Ingram, who's down in Sarlat in southwest France. He's got some very good taste in his music. I know he likes good stuff, and I'm sure he'll enjoy this. Tim Hardin, Simple Song of Freedom.

0: short and sweet, like most of the Sam Cooke stuff, wasn't it? Sam Cooke and Another Saturday Night from 1963, and a Tim Hardin song written by Bobby Darin, Simple Song of Freedom, which was a big top 40 hit for him in America. And the strange thing is that a couple of years before, in 1966, the reverse happened when Bobby Darin covered Tim Hardin's If I Were a Carpenter, and he had a top 20 hit in America and in Britain with his version of Tim's If I Were a Carpenter. Then it all flipped round in 1969. That doesn't happen much. Can't think of many times that that's ever happened, where somebody wrote a top 30 hit for somebody, and then the reverse happened a couple of years later and the other person wrote one for them. But it did happen between Tim Hardin and Bobby Darin in the late 60s. Time for a song story now. Mark Volman of the Turtles tells us the story behind the Turtles and Eleanor.
1: Eleanor was written basically as a in response to the record company harping on us to come up with a hit record. It had been quite a while in between hits, about a year or so, and the record company was fairly desperate for a hit record, and they kept hounding the Turtles to come up with another Happy Together. And so out of spite for the record company, we wrote a song that was basically a tongue-in-cheek look at the type of song that the Turtles would record if the Turtles ever made another hit. Actually, the original term, the original lyric was, yeah, Eleanor, gee, I think you're swell. I think you're fab and gear, etc. And we changed it to pride and joy, etc., so it wouldn't be such a sign of the times, fab and gear being pretty much the response of the English invasion at the time.

I blame those guys for being responsible for getting Slade to be bad spellers, because it was Sly and the Family Stone. And it's thank you for letting me be nice myself again. But it's not spelt like that. Mice is spelt like mice, M-I-C-E. And elf is like elf, E-L-F. And again is again. For letting me, you can work that out yourself. That was a big hit in America. Top five in America in 1970 for Sly and the Family Stone. And a big hit that. And got one of those riffs, isn't it? The Days of Riffs from 1970. Big song from 81, Foreigner.

0: lurks in the corner of the record library. Doesn't get played that much. Jack and Jill, that's Tommy Rowe, hidden gem from 1969. And Foreigner, I'm Waiting for a Girl Like You. If you want to drop me an email, mark@markstafford.co.uk. Very much appreciate it if you'd like to drop me a line. Or catch me on Facebook if you'd like to send me a message. Mark Stafford on Facebook will get you to me. Also, there's a website, www.markstafford.co.uk. 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
8: Hi, this is Steve Miller.

do that for Mike Smith down in Dawlish, who's also somebody who's got some very good tastes. So I'm pretty sure he would have enjoyed that. Simon and Garfunkel's sort of gotaway single in the 70s, My Little Town. I say gotaway single because it never appeared on a Simon and Garfunkel album. It was the time when they'd had their tiff, and they had their tiff in the early 70s and done their own stuff. And you had Paul Simon still crazy after all these years out as a solo album, and Art Garfunkel had the breakaway album out in 1975, and suddenly they started talking to each other and cut that song as a single. It went top 10 in America, but did nothing in England, and ended up appearing on those albums, but never on a Simon and Garfunkel album in the 1970s. And before that, Del Shannon and Runaway from the early 60s, 1961. Last of your emails sent to mark@markstafford.co.uk. It was that Mike Smith one, so if you want to email me, always get in touch, mark@markstafford.co.uk. Punk? Who likes a bit of punk then?

0: some reason now, I find it hard to get rid of Japan's version of that out of my mind, but the Smokey Robinson version is tons better. If you were a kid, you'd say, it's tons better, isn't it? I think it's his Motown version of Smokey Robinson, The Miracles. I second that emotion. But Japan did a pretty interesting left field shot at it in the 1980s. And before that, Tonight and The Drummer Man, that's all they were registered to do in their career. Nothing else they did ever got above the radar or on the radar. Time for one of those, the writers sing them their way spots. And it's Paul Williams, the great Paul Williams, wrote some wonderful tunes in his time, wrote for people like the Carpenters and Helen Reddy and the Three Dog Night, wrote Evergreen for Barbara Streisand, and wrote this as well for the Carpenters in 1970. This is how he interpreted this song, his own song, Paul Williams and Rainy Days and Mondays.
1: Okay.

The song that introduced us to Soft Cell in 1981, Tainted Love. And Paul Williams doing it his way. Rainy Days and Mondays. The Carpenters did it one way. Paul did the song his way. He wrote it. He can do whatever he wants. And that's almost it for Staffers World. Couple more songs to go. Let's give you a contact point if you'd like to get in touch. mark@markstafford.co.uk or the Facebook page, Mark Stafford. You can get in touch either way there. Let's do these two. Sonny and Cher to come. And this is wonderful. Great rocker, absolute gem. Did nothing in England. The Guess Who from Canada, and No Time.

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0: local rugby is back today at the Hay Street Rugby Field, South Grafton, for round 5 of Mid-North Coast Rugby. The Grafton Redmen take on the Kempsey Cannonballs in what is expected to be a massive day of rugby. 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

0: local rugby is back today at the Hay Street Rugby Field, South Grafton, for round 5 of Mid-North Coast Rugby. The Grafton Redmen take on the Kempsey Cannonballs in what is expected to be a massive day of rugby. 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

0: The Grafton Ghosts are back home today at Frank McGarren Field. The Mighty Blue and White will take on Maxville. Don't miss all the action of Group 2 Rugby League right here in the Jacaranda City. The Ghosts will be keen to get a win in all grades, but will Maxville have other ideas? The Grafton Ghosts, proudly sponsored by the Crown Hotel, VMC Construction, the Grafton Brewery, NJS Concreting, and the Clarence Valley's Loving Life 103.1.
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1: The Grafton Ghosts are back home today at Frank McGurran Field. 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

0: The Grafton Ghosts are back home today at Frank McGurran Field. 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

0: 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The Grafton Redmen take on the Kempsey Cannonballs in what is expected to be a massive day of rugby. 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

0: local rugby is back today at the Hay Street Rugby Field, South Grafton, for round 5 of Mid-North Coast Rugby. The Grafton Redmen take on the Kempsey Cannonballs in what is expected to be a massive day of rugby. 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

0: The Grafton Ghosts are back home today at Frank McGarren Field. The Mighty Blue and White will take on Maxville. 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